0: the offseason since he worked on some of his other pitches, changed a few things about his delivery. He could be a very good back-end guy.
1: And, of course, we'll check in with the voice of the Rockies, Jack Corrigan, as he'll visit with Rockies manager Warren Schaefer.
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1: 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All that's next on the KOA Rockies Radio Network.
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11: Welcome back to the On Deck Show. Game number two between the Rangers and the Rockies is coming up. I have television voice, radio voice, pre and post game, play by play. You do it all. It's Jared Sandler with the Texas Rangers. And just to let our audience know a little bit, let's give a background on you. How did you end up with the Rangers? I know your first year in 2014, you've been with the team for a while. How did you end up with the Rangers? And then how did you end up in the role you're in right now?
12: I just tricked a lot of people, to be honest with you. Now, I grew up in Dallas. I grew up a huge Rangers fan. Interned for a couple summers with the Rangers. Was basically asked Josh Loon, who was doing TV for us at the time, if I could be his assistant. I didn't know what that meant. He said yes. I showed up to the ballpark. I had no credentials. No one knew I was coming except for Josh. Talked my way in and spent two summers learning from him and learning from Eric Nadel, who's our longtime radio broadcaster and bounced around in the minors a little bit, and then was able to come back here. And we created our own network with some of the disruption with the regional sports model. So we created RSN, Rangers Sports Network, prior to last season, and was really grateful to get a chance to be a part of this new way that we've tried to broadcast games, and with our pre and post game show, which we call Rangers Game Day, trying to just, entertain and inform in a different way. We don't want to do the, hey, three keys are to score more runs, give up fewer runs, and don't make any errors. I don't think that's really teaching anyone anything. And so we try to push the limits a little bit, have some fun, and it's been a blast.
11: This team, let's talk about the Rangers now. You guys have had an up and down start to the year. Offensively, there's some guys who you expect to improve, and they will improve over the course of the year. But I think the big surprise of this team was going into the season, the bullpen was the mishap toys, right? Well, the mishap toys have the best bullpen ERA in baseball. How has that come to fruition?
12: Yeah, I mean, it's the second straight year that the front office has basically had to build a bullpen from scratch. We don't really have a whole lot of carryover. And I think, a combination of things. One, like from a statistical standpoint, they throw their fastballs in the zone, and it just hasn't been hit, right? They don't strike out a lot of guys. They don't miss a lot of bats, but they basically just say, hey, here's our fastball, whether, four-seam, sinker, cutter. We're going to throw it in the zone and, challenge you to hit it. And teams just haven't really been hitting that pitch. Nothing super sexy, right? I think also, you got to give a lot of credit to Skip Schumacher, because it's not the type of bullpen where everyone's got like a set role. They know I'm this inning and this guy's that inning. He really mixes and matches and plays matchups, understands, when to push the gas pedal a little bit, when to pull back. And I think he's really done a great job putting these guys in a position to succeed. And then I think the key to any good bullpen is you got to have a guy who's going to shut the door at the end of the game. And Jacob Latz has really emerged as that guy. And I think that's allowed some of the other pieces to fall into place.
11: A guy who has been vitally important to this team earlier in the year is Ezequiel Duran. And that was part of the reason the team felt comfortable moving away from Marcus Semien in the offseason to go get Brandon Nimmo, is they had a lot of faith in him. And now with Corey Seager out, we see him playing shortstop as well. How important is it to have a guy with that versatility and having this great of a start to a year?
12: Well, it's awesome, Zach, because, I hate to say this, Zeke is, kind of irrelevant when you look at the numbers and the production the last 2 years. He just really struggled. He didn't get a ton of opportunities because he wasn't producing. And when he did get opportunities, he didn't earn more opportunity, right? But he showed up every day, had this amazing attitude. He's beloved in the clubhouse. And if he wasn't, he wouldn't be here. There are a lot of guys who are versatile who are producing at his level. But he kept getting chances because of the teammate he was. And he, worked hard this offseason, played winter ball, worked on his aggression at the plate. And, he made some adjustments. He moved a little bit further away from the plate. That little adjustment for him's, helped things kind of click into place. And yeah, I mean, you got a guy who can play, up the middle defensively in the infield. He's got a rocket arm, from the corners in the outfield. And the way he's been hitting the ball, he's been a huge asset to this team, especially because other guys have had a rough start, or maybe they're hurt and not producing at a level that was expected.
11: Well, Jared, appreciate your time. We'll be right back on the KOA Rockies Radio Network.
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1: Welcome back to Rockies on Deck, brought to you by Treetop Applesauce. 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All right, Thomas, here we are before game 2 between the Texas Rangers and Colorado Rockies, and it's Tuesday, so you know what that means. It's time for another episode, award-winning episode of Thomas
14: and Thomas.
1: That's what I like. All right, Troy Johnson is having one heck of a season so far. Your thoughts?
0: I'll tell you, this is a guy who played a long time in the Marlins organization, put up good numbers, didn't really have a path to play, and I think the Rockies were watching him and made a very good pickup. I mean, this is a guy who's sixth in the league in batting average, and he's on a real tear, like .354 over the last 26 games. And I like the way that he approaches things. He is a very good hitter of breaking and off-speed pitches. Learned that in college at Gonzaga, where he faced a lot of that. And I asked him about the fastball, though, because a lot of guys that are like that, you wonder if you can sneak a fastball by him. He says that what happens is you rely on your natural ability.
1: There's no doubt. He struggled a little bit out there in right field, but it takes a while, as we all know, to play those balls off of that wall out there. So hopefully the more he plays out there, the better he will get. Now, late inning walks again reared their ugly head last night. Luckily, the Rockies were fortunate enough to hold on to that one-run win, but the struggles of Victor Vodnik and the late inning, that just can't happen.
0: That can't happen, but that's what happens in bullpens. If you look at this Rockies bullpen, there's some very experienced guys like Antonio Senzatella and Brennan Bernardino. They've been very consistent, and I think Jimmy Herget was before he went on the IL. Where you get some up and down is with the younger guys like Victor Vodnik or Zach Agnos. Jaden Hill has performed very well.
1: Yes.
0: You look at Juan Mejia, he's performed well also. Victor Vodnik, he pitches on some adrenaline. I think there may be a couple of things off. There may have been some usage issues. Once they kind of settle things in, get good starts, and can use the bullpen when they want to and not when they have to, I think it'll come back. But no, you cannot be walking people late in ball games.
1: Quickly, your thoughts on Senzatella being a back-end guy.
0: I'll tell you, I like that you can use him at any time, that arm is back in, especially with the increase in velocity over the offseason since he worked on some of his other pitches, changed a few things about his delivery. He could be a very good back end guy, but I do like the fact that you can use him at almost any point in the game, whether for multiple innings or at the end of a game.
14: So why don't you tell the people how to sign up for your newsletter?
0: Yeah, get it. Sign up for it. Go to Rockies.com. There'll be an excerpt from my story that will appear tomorrow. And then what will happen is you'll be able to go to the bottom there and subscribe. Please subscribe. That's where you get your Rockies news, right in your inbox. You can't beat that.
14: All the cool kids are doing it. I know that for a fact. All right. Good stuff as always. What do you say we do this again Saturday down in the desert?
0: Down in the desert. Let's do that.
14: All right. See you then.
1: 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For the visiting Texas Rangers, I can tell you that they did indeed put shortstop Corey Seager on the 10-day yesterday, retroactive to May 15th with those back spasms, and they activated right-hander Chris Martin off the 15-day earlier today. For the Rock Show, the ball club announced that Tyler Freeman has been reinstated from the paternity list, and outfielder Sterling Thompson has been optioned to AAA Albuquerque. But hey, our guy Sterling did get his first MLB hit last night, and my guess is he will be back at some point this season. All right, time for a break, but when we get back, the star of the show, Jack Corrigan, will sit down with Rockies manager Warren Schaefer. That's next as Rockies on Deck rolls on from the corner of 20th and Blake before game two between the Rangers and Rockies on the KOA Rockies Radio Network.
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2: Welcome back to Rockies On Deck, live from Coors Field on Bark in the Park Night, Part 2. Time to head down to the clubhouse and catch up with the voice of the Rockies, Jack Corrigan, as he visits with Rockies manager Warren Schaefer. All yours, fellas.
3: Schaefer, I was going to ask you a strategy question, if I can. In terms of bullpen use, I mean, obviously, matchups are important. Mm-hmm. How often the guy has pitched is important in terms of whether you're going to use him or not that day. In kind of a funny way, how much does hunch play into this, or does it not at all?
4: There's not a lot of hunch. A lot of preparation and decisions made early in the day before the game even starts, a lot of discussion, conversations about when to use guys coming into dirty innings, when to use guys at the back end of the game, what part of the order is most important to get through, who we're going to use in that. I guess at some level there's always a little human hunch involved at some point, maybe a decision between two guys that could do the same thing. But most of the time it's talked about and prepared for and planned out before it happens.
3: And in that planning, in that preparation, Warren, is it built in to say, hey, if he goes an inning and only throws 10 pitches, maybe we throw him out there for another inning?
4: Yeah, so you sure that's involved, but that's also discussed before the day starts. And like, for instance, if Bernie threw yesterday, right, and he's available today on 0 days rest on a back-to-back, he's available for one inning. He's not available for one plus. So if he throws 10 pitches, he can't go back out. That's regards to his arm. So there's certain things that we have to work around. Certain guys can do certain things. Certain guys can only clean up. It just depends on the workload over the past week, over the past couple of days. I mean, there's a lot that goes into it.
3: When you talk about this bullpen, I wanted to get your thoughts on Jaden Hill. I mean, there's no question talent. You're not a second round pick in baseball if you don't have ability. But his growth this year, what have you and the pitching coaches seen from even early in spring training to where he is now that really gives you a great deal of security when you're going to hand the ball to him?
4: Well, I think it started in spring training where you see it's very similar to Senza in terms of the willingness to get better and the willingness to listen and accept what the pitching coaches are telling you, what they want to do with you, and the ability to make adjustments. And he's done that this year, and he's shown that. Both of those guys have, along with other guys in our bullpen. But Jaden has weapons to get both left and right out, and that's very valuable. He's got the ability to throw the ball extremely hard, get swing and miss when he comes in with runners on base, which is very important. That's why he does it a lot.
3: You're in another bullpen type process. You're going to start Sammy at the beginning of the ball game. How does that play out without giving away all the secrets? I mean, is Tanner going to be your bulk guy? Is that how the plan?
4: Yes, Tanner is the bulk guy today. So when he gets the ball, I don't know, but we'll see how that goes. But he'll get the majority of the game today.
3: And one final thing, you know, we always look for clues and for guys breaking out of whatever has been a tough stretch. And it can be hitting the ball the opposite way. It can be getting a couple of walks. I guess for me, whenever Tovey starts to hit doubles, I smile because it's like, yeah, he's getting it back.
4: Yeah, it's coming, right? Yeah, no, that's always a good thing. And you combine that with Tovey with his walks that he's taking and some line drives the other way, like you talked about. All those things put together are very good for him.
3: All right, Mother Nature helped us out last night. Let's do it again.
4: Come on, Jack.
3: That's Warren Schaefer. Baseball coming up on the KOA Rockies Radio Network.
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8: Well, tonight here at Coors Field, much like what we had last night, perhaps some light drizzle, might get a little harder at times, breezy, chilly, overcast, but we got nine innings in last night, and the Rockies hoping to do that again and have the same outcome, another victory, as they try and win two straight here at home for the first time since they won back-to-back games against the Dodgers in the midst of that four-game series with L.A. last month. They'll have Tanner Gordon doing the bulk of the work tonight. It will be a night of openers for both teams, as Tyler Alexander will start things off for Texas, a left-handed reliever. And the Rockies will have lefty Sammy Peralta making his Rockies debut as the opener for this one tonight. And both managers, in terms of setting their lineups, did a lot of maneuvering, because both sides will have right-handed pitchers coming on after the openers. Kumar Rocker for Texas and Tanner Gordon for the Rockies. Rockies trying to make it five straight wins in a row here at Coors Field against the Rangers. Things got a little interesting at the end, but the Rockies prevailed, and they'll look to make it two straight in this series tonight. Game two, the Texas Rangers and the Colorado Rockies. Starting lineups coming up here on the KOA Rockies Radio Network.
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16: Starting lineups for game two for Skip Schumacher and the Rangers. Andrew McCutchen again is going to lead things off as the designated hitter. Brandon Nimmo in, no, make it, excuse me with that. It is Justin Foscue as the second baseman hitting second. And then Brandon Nimmo in the three hole. Josh Jung is going to hit cleanup, play third base. Ezekiel Duran at short. Jake Berger is the first baseman. Alejandro Osuna will play in left field. Catcher Danny Jansen hitting eighth. Batting ninth in center field, it's Evan Carter. On the mound, it is left-hander Tyler Alexander. For Warren Schaefer and the Rockies, Willie Castro leads things off playing third base. Mickey Moniak in left field. Hunter Goodman doing the catching. TJ Rumfield bats fourth. He'll play first. He's followed by Ezekiel Tovar, the shortstop, and Troy Johnston, the designated hitter. Brenton Doyle is in center field. Jake McCarthy in right. Batting ninth, the second baseman, Edward Julian. On the mound, left-hander Sammy Peralta.
17: Well, it's going to be an interesting day as both teams are using openers. Sammy Peralta, left-hander, doing a leadoff for the Rockies in that opening role. Last year went 0-1 with a 7.59 ERA, draws just 10 and two-thirds innings with the Angels. And this year in Albuquerque, he's 5-1 with a 3.79 ERA. He throws from a low three-quarters arm slot, and he uses the slider a bunch. At 81 miles an hour, he throws it 50% of the time, basically, and a left-handed hitters, it's even more often. He was drafted out of the University of Tampa, or Tampa University, in the 18th round of 2019, and eventually made his way over here to the Rockies. And following him, it's going to be Tanner Gordon, who's going to work the most innings for the Rockies. It's going to be his seventh appearance of the year. He's got a 5.57 ERA up to this point. He commands the zone well. He throws a four-seam fastball, and he's picked up a lot more strikeouts this year than one would have thought coming into the year. But the 28-year-old throws that four-seam fastball about 93 miles an hour, a changeup in the mid-80s, a slider as well in the mid-80s, but curveball as well as a sinker. On the flip side, the opener today for the Rangers is going to be Tyler Alexander. The 31-year-old was drafted by Detroit in 2013 out of high school. He didn't sign, so they drafted him again in 2015, a second-round pick out of TCU. He's 1-0 this year with a 2.14 ERA. This is his first start and his 20th appearance. And then they're going to turn it over to Kamar Rocker. And a lot of people know who he is because he's been drafted in the top 10 twice in his career. Was drafted by the Rockies, actually, back in 2018 out of high school in the 38th round. Then he was a 10th overall pick in 2021 by the Mets, but didn't sign. There was concerns over his elbow, and it just didn't work out. So he pushed back after being drafted out of Vanderbilt that year. He pushed back his draft season another year, was picked third overall in 2022 by the Rangers. Is a really highly touted prospect, has dealt with a lot of injuries, 1-4 with a 4.34 ERA this year. It's his first relief appearance in his major league career. He throws a sinker, a four-seamer, a slider, a changeup, and a cutter.
16: Umpires for tonight, the crew chief Alan Porter is going to call the balls and strikes. Jim Wolf at first base, Alex McKay at second, Adam Hamery the umpire at third for tonight's matchup anyway, as Sammy Peralta, the left-hander, finally gets to make an appearance as a Rocky. He was up earlier when the Rockies were in New York to play the Mets, but did not make an appearance. So this is his Rockies debut. Warren Schaefer telling us before the game, at some point, he wasn't going to get too specific. If Peralta is effective early, they may get him into the second inning as well. We'll have to see how that plays. They've got a couple of left-handed hitters in Osuna and Carter at the bottom of the lineup. But however it plays out, we're going to find out as we're ready for our first pitch, brought to us by Bank of Colorado. Get the official debit or credit card of the Colorado Rockies. 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Bank of Colorado, there's only one. Right-handed hitting Andrew McCutchen, 1-for-3, an infield hit last night, will lead it off. As Peralta's first pitch is inside for a ball. 226 with a homer and 5 RBIs for McCutchen. Peralta's next pitch is off the outside, 2-0. You know, certainly for Sammy, after bouncing around a little bit, he'd love to make a good impression here. Was pitching well at Albuquerque, but maybe a little bit amped up. He has missed 3. That one way out of the zone. 3-0 the count on McCutchen. Works from the stretch with his reliever background. The 3-0 is ball 4. Not how Mr. Peralta wanted it to get going, that is for certain. Got started tonight at 6:41 Mountain Daylight Time, 51 degrees, 64% humidity, a little better than last night when it was 80% at first pitch. 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Pitch in to Justin Foscue at the top of the zone. It's a strike. What a night for Foscue last night. Three hits, two doubles, a homer, and a walk. Reaching base all four times. He swings and pops it up on the right side and foul ground. Plenty of room for TJ Rumfield to make the catch and get the first out. I laughingly said that because in the first inning last night, TJ tumbled into the dugout to catch a foul ball.
17: He said that was the third time that he's done that in his career, in his professional career. He did it twice in the minors as well. Yeah, he was completely upside down. Good catch by Doug Bernier, the first base and outfield coach in the dugout, to provide some sort of cushion.
16: That's right. Slowed the fall. Now Brandon Nimmo left on left, and it grazed his front arm. And he knew it. He didn't hesitate even before Alan Porter called it. Brandon was tossing the bat away and heading down to first. It caught him on the back of his right arm. So an early threat for Texas. Two on and one out for Josh Young, their third baseman. Young hitting at 298. He's been in a little bit of a down spin. He'll take an opening strike from Peralta. Has five homers. He's knocked in 20. His brother plays for the Tigers. Pitch outside, this time by Peralta on a changeup. One ball, one strike. Infield pulled a little bit to the left side for this right-handed hitter. Outfield pretty much straight away. Pitch is a little floater into right field for a base hit. McCarthy will get the ball in, and surprisingly, I don't know if McCutchen didn't get a good read, but he holds at third to load the bases.
17: He was burning around third base as this is blooped into right field, but Corey Ragsdale, who's their third base coach, immediately got really deep, and it was a pretty late stop as he didn't show him the stop sign until McCutchen was already around third.
16: So the base is full of Rangers with the guy who had three hits last night, Ezekiel Duran, at the plate. And a big looping sweeper falls in for strike one. Tanner Gordon's getting loose already as he starts to throw in the Rockies' bullpen. Peralta looking for a double play ground ball. Instead, it's a fly ball to right center field. Doyle dives and made the catch. No, he didn't. Skipped off his glove. Two runs are going to score. It's 2-0, Texas. Brenton Doyle ran a long way for that one. He's slow to get up. Flexing that left arm and shoulder. That's what he landed on trying to make the catch.
17: Well, on a fly ball of that height, if you want to land it in between Doyle and McCarthy, there's not a lot of room for it, and that's exactly where it was hit. Maybe a 2 or 3 feet area where neither of them could get to it. Doyle all the way outstretched, just an inch away from his glove.
16: So Duran with another hit for Texas. He was involved in most of their scoring last night. Young stopped at third. Ball one to Jake Berger, and ball two. Berger, eight homers on the year and a team-high 31 runs batted in. Rockies have the infield in. And the pitch is high and outside, ball three. And Peralta's been pitching from behind throughout the inning. A walk, a hit batsman, a soft hit, and a hard hit. 3-0 taken for a strike by Berger. Rumfield, Julian, Tovar, Castro, first to third on the Rockies infield tonight. Moniak in left, Doyle in center, McCarthy in right. Goodman doing the catching. 3-1 to count on Berger. And it's inside and low, ball four. That reloads the bases. It'll be a left-handed hitter now on Alejandro Osuna, who came in last night as a pinch hitter and knocked in a run with a fielder's choice. He'll take an opening strike left on left with Peralta. He's 12 for 48 on the year, 250 mark for Osuna. He's knocked in seven. 0-1 pitch way outside. Tough spot for Sammy Peralta. Two runs home already. 1-1 pitch, swung on and fouled. This is where, if you're Warren Schaefer and pitching coach Alon Leishman, you're just hoping he can minimize things here and get out of the inning and let Gordon start with a fresh slate in the second. Pitch. Somehow Osuna got a piece of a sweeper. He was way off balance, but reached out and flicked it foul. Young at third, Duran at second, Berger at first. The pitch outside, 2-2. Lots of breaking pitches here from Peralta. The 2-2 is strike three called. Surprised him with a sinker. Gets a huge second out.
17: He needed this pitch, and that's actually going to be the end of the day for him. Warren Schaefer heading out to the mound, but a backdoor sinker in a huge spot.
16: So Peralta will be lifted. Gordon will come on. Two outs, bases loaded, two runs home for Texas here in the top of the first. We'll be back on the KOA Rockies Radio Network.
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16: He'll get a right-handed hitter, the catcher Danny Jansen, the eighth man to bat in the inning. Bases full of Rangers, and it's a one-hopper knocked down. Castro, and he just got to the bag at third ahead of Duran to end the inning. Oh, my. Willie fell to the ground fielding it and just won the race. 2-0 Texas as the Rockies come to bat on the KOA Rockies Radio Network.
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16: Well, the Rockies used Sammy Peralta as a starter. He ends up getting 2 outs, giving up 2 runs. The Rangers are also beginning with an opener, a lefty out of the bullpen, and Tyler Alexander. It's his first time starting a game since he started a game for the White Sox against the Phillies in late July of last year. Willie Castro made the big play to end the top of the inning and had a good night last night with a couple of doubles. Takes outside, ball one. 244 on the season for Willie, but much better than that in terms of hitting here. He'll foul one to the backstop. At Coors Field, Willie's hitting a tick below 350. Alexander from the stretch, the 1-1 is hit to the left side. Young far to his left, the third baseman has it. Throw to first just in time as Castro hustled down the line. Young makes a nice play. This first inning presented by Treetop, from the batter's box to the lunch box. Nothing crushes hunger like Treetop applesauce, the official applesauce of the Colorado Rockies. Mickey Moniak will look at a breaking ball high. Mickey at 296 on the year, leads the club in homers and runs batted in with 12 and 28. 1-0, and it hit him. And Mickey keeps getting hit a lot. He got hit the other day in the game with Arizona, and now Mickey feeling it, and on a cold night, it hurts just a little bit more. That's 3 times he's been hit, and I think they're all on this homestand. But that got him in the midsection.
17: Gerwood actually just missed his midsection. I think it got him underneath the wrist, maybe on the forearm, but the way he was swinging, it's his left arm. He's a left-handed hitter, and he started to swing, so it got him on the inside bone almost, right on the bone. There's not a lot of meat there.
16: Yeah, hit him on that wrist and then continue forward and got him in the midsection. He tells everybody he's okay, he's going to stay in the game. Let's pause here for station identification on the KOA Rockies Radio Network. Rockies have been hit 24 times now on the year. Hunter Goodman, the hitter. Hunter with a big swing on a changeup. 0-1-1. 247, 11 homers, 19 runs batted in. Held in check it last night, 0-4. Alexander's pitch is cut on and missed again. Another changeup. He actually has fared better this year against right-handed hitters as the lefty Alexander. Righty's 11 for 43, lefty's 12 for 38. Fouled at the plate, yet another changeup. Well, the Texas people telling Zach and myself yesterday's, we got a lot of strike throwers in our bullpen. Not many of them throw it hard. They just keep you off the sweet spot. Pitch fouled away into the upper deck on the right side by Hunter. Count stays at two strikes. Yeah, we saw the one guy who throws hard last night. And they've got another one tonight in Chris Martin, who just came off the injured list. Been their closer at times, and he can bring it a little bit, but a lot more mix and match and some finesse by the majority of the pen. Count still holding at two strikes on Goodman. One out, Moniak the runner at first. Alexander's pitch is outside.
17: Gavin Collier threw yesterday. He's their hard thrower. And he also threw on Sunday in their series finale against Houston. So you can't imagine he's available today.
16: Alexander ready and misses upstairs to even the count at 2-2. He's thrown two fastballs to Goodman, and the rest to Hunter have been that changeup. This will be pitch eight in the at-bat. 2-2 is swung on a miss, got him with the changeup. And like a lot of good changeups, it ends up out of the strike zone. And that you just can't get yourself to hold back. Just right around the knees, you think, okay, yeah. So T.J. Rumfield will try and keep this first inning going. Left on left with Alexander, and it's an opening strike with a cut fastball. T.J., an RBI last night, his 24th on the year, hitting .276 overall. He's gone deep six times so far. Big shift on the infield to the right. That pitch on the plate but low with another fastball. And Danny Jansen thought it was a strike, so he has challenged, and it was a good challenge.
1: Calls overturned. Texas has two remaining.
16: About half the ball in the strike zone, according to the ABS system. So it's a two-strike count on TJ. Up Boskew halfway between first and second. Duran, the shortstop, maybe one big giant step to the left of second base. And Young, the third baseman, closer to second than he is to third. Pitch to Rumfield is a looping liner that was grabbed on the short hop by Foscue, and he throws out TJ to end the first. 2-0 Texas after one on the KOA Rockies radio network.
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16: Second inning, 2-0 Texas. The only man who didn't bat for Texas in the first, center fielder Evan Carter, takes ball one from Tanner Gordon, who got the final out in the top of the first. There's a strike from Tanner. Defensive change. Brenton Doyle made that diving try on the RBI double by Duran, and he's out of the game. Jake McCarthy moves over from right to center, and Tyler Freeman comes into the game in right field. He'll bat in the 7-hole in the Rockies lineup. 2-1 fouled away by Carter. Carter hitting just 164. Does have 5 homers. He's knocked in 13. Taps it foul at the plate. So Gordon will try it again with another 2-2, and it's fouled again. In between Wyatt Langford being hurt and Carter's slow start, the Rangers have been scrambling in terms of production from their outfield. Another foul by Carter. So he's prolonging this at bat. He's still only 23 years of age, so it's not like there isn't time, but sometimes even with early success, it's a struggle. Like right there when he took a pitch right down the middle of the plate for strike 3.
17: It was an off-speed pitch there from Gordon, and obviously Carter was not looking for it. It was up in the zone, so maybe he thought out of the hand, fastball, it's going to be up, and just watched it descend back into the strike zone. Here's a pinch hitter already.
16: Yeah, both sides making line changes like hockey coaches as Jock Peterson takes over in the DH role that Andrew McCutchen had to start the game. McCutchen walked and scored the first of the two Texas runs last inning. Peterson takes an opening strike. Made an out as a pinch hitter last night. Of course, we saw a lot of Doc Peterson through the years with the Dodgers. Swings and sends it down the right side. It's going to curl back into the crowd. A ball and two strikes. A nice long career for Jock, now 34 years of age. Pitch fouled straight back. Grew up near Stanford in the Palo Alto area of California. Was a terrific high school wide receiver. He'll slash one the opposite way between the line and Castro. Long throw by Moniak, but into second standing is Peterson with a double. Down in the count, he just went the other way and hit it right down the line about 3 feet fair.
17: And sometimes with two strike counts and a left hand, I mean, it really doesn't matter either side. If you're playing that shift, though, and you go fastball away, oftentimes hitters will be a little bit late, but just be able to shoot it the other way where there aren't really any fielders, and that was the case right there. Hit it hard, too.
16: Second double of the game for Texas. Justin Foscue hit two doubles last night. Fouled out his first time up, takes a breaking ball for a strike. Mississippi State for Justin Foscue. Pitch off the inside. He was a first-round pick, 14th overall by Texas. A look back at Peterson by Gordon. 1-1 pitch, fouled straight back. Mississippi State had that stretch where they were just turning out hitters like an automobile factory turns out cars. Foscue, a little open in the stance in the right-hand batter's box. Pitch to him, off the plate, 2-2. One on, one out. Rockies down 2-0 here in the second on another cool gray evening with periodic mist falling. Pitch, swing, and a miss. He got him with a good slider. Second strikeout in the inning for Tanner Gordon.
17: He punched out five his last time on the mound. He's just been striking guys out really the entire time this year, and that has not been the case throughout his career. Really, at any level, he hasn't been a strikeout pitcher, but it's been a big uptick here in 26.
16: He'll get the dangerous veteran in Brandon Nimmo, who was hit by a pitch and scored in the first. Fastball misses outside for ball one. For a guy who didn't play high school baseball because they don't have high school baseball in Wyoming, discovered playing American Legion ball, and he'll lace it to right field for a hit. That's going to score Peterson on a long single as Freeman got the ball back in. But Nimmo now more than 1,000 hits in Brandon's career. That's RBI number 14 and a 3-0 Texas lead.
17: Well, that's not just a big swing in terms of this game for the Rangers, putting them up 3-0, but Nimmo was one for his last 20. He was reeling a little bit, and he's a guy with the injuries they have right now they really got to rely on offensively.
16: Josh Young had a base hit to right his first time up. Pitch by Gordon is low. Texas with 4 hits in the ballgame now, and 3-for-6 with men in scoring position. RBIs belong to Nimmo with the one here, and then Duran with 2 inside to Young, 2-0. Texas has been very streaky offensively of late. Either they're not getting any production or they're having big totals. Pitch inside again, 3-0. They had scored just a couple of runs in the first 2 games of their series in Houston and then scored 8 on Sunday. And they had 6 last night in the loss to the Rockies. 3-0 pitch is low, ball 4. That is the third walk by Rockies pitching, and you add a hit batsman as well. Lots of traffic here in the first 2 innings, and once again they get Duran, who had the big night last night with 3 hits and a couple of RBIs. He's got 2 more RBIs tonight on a double in which Brenton Doyle was shaken up trying to make a diving catch on the 2-base hit. Right on right, Gordon's first pitch is fouled. It was a changeup. And Texas knows their offense has to be better. Fortunately, nobody is running away with things in the American League West, and Duran's got another hit, and it's going to produce another run as Nimmo scores standing up 4-0. Ezekiel Duran, the Rockies cannot get out. Five hits and 5 RBIs in the first 11 innings of this series. They haven't all been great pitches, but you still got to deliver, and Duran's doing that. Young stopped at second. And Jake Berger, who walked his first time up, will line it into right field for a base hit. Freeman up with the ball, throw coming home, not in time. Young scores. 5-0 Texas. Just putting the ball in play, another pitch that stayed up too much, and Berger through the hole on the right side gets his 32nd run batted in. And Alone Leishman is coming to the mound for a visit.
17: Yeah, not the ideal start to the game for the Rockies. They'll have to battle back. Of course, it's really early on, still 24 outs to work with. And it's not like Kumar Rocker has lit the world on fire. We expect him to come in to start this next inning. But for Tanner Gordon right now, it's just mislocations. These pitches are all up in the zone. The pitch that Duran hit was just laced into left field. It was a changeup that was middle. And if you're missing up, even if there's a team full of guys that haven't been crushing the baseball this year, they're big leaguers. They're going to make you pay when you leave pitches in hittable locations.
16: The 8th man to bat in the inning is Alejandro Osuna, called out on strikes against Peralta, now facing Gordon. And he drives it to right. Freeman going to the warning track and makes the catch a couple of feet in front of the wall in right. Texas adds on. They're up 5-0 here in the second on the KOA Rockies Radio Network.
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17: 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Going to be Kamar Rocker coming in to pitch for the Rangers. First appearance in relief this year. It's his ninth appearance overall. The first AB and starts 1-4 with a 4.34 ERA, the former third overall pick.
16: Ezekiel Tovar, the first man he'll face, and he misses, does Rocker with a fastball up for ball one. Good night last night for Ezekiel. Two-run double and a walk. Working on a growing hitting streak. The last five games he's reached with a hit. 1-0 is hit hard to left center field. Going back, Osuna at the edge of the track and deep left center makes the catch. Another loud out for Tovar. I'd say over the last 3 weeks, he's had more loud outs than any Rockies hitter.
17: It's tough when you're going through a stretch where you're hurting a little bit at the plate and then you finally figuring it out, but you can't buy a hit with hard hit baseballs at times.
16: Troy Johnston DHing tonight, and Troy will take a strike from Rocker. 321 hitter. Two homers, 21 RBIs for the left-handed batter. 0-1 is hit into right center field for a hit. Over to get it is Carter. He'll hold Troy Johnston to a base hit, but it's hit number one on the night for the Rockies. And Tyler Freeman will hit. This was a spot with Brenton Doyle. We haven't gotten any update yet from the clubhouse in terms of what happened to Brenton after trying to make that catch in right center. Freeman will take inside, ball one. New daddy. He is the proud papa of a little girl back off of paternity leave. He'll hit it slowly towards third. It's a foul ball. Young grabbed it just as it spun foul. One ball and one strike. first child for Tyler and his wife. And needless to say, everybody in the Freeman family excited. Tyler's brother's in the Rangers organization. He's been struggling with his own back issues and is out on a rehab assignment right now. Young up close at third. One on, one out. Rockies are down 5-0, but here's going to be hit number two as Freeman just laced it into right field. A bouncer two in front of Nimmo. Back-to-back singles with one out here in the second.
17: Fastball down in the zone. He just goes the other way with it. And he's batting 1,000 as a father.
16: Been busy in the new babies department here. Jimmy Herget, he and his wife had a baby within the last month. Breaking ball in for a strike to Jake McCarthy. Jake started the game in right field, moved to center when Doyle had to leave with the injury. And strike two with a slider at the top of the zone. Not something that Jake agrees with Alan Porter, but it's no balls and two strikes. He's been great in the clutch, 12 for 28, and has a man in scoring position out there. And Johnston checked his swing. He did not. Down at third base, no hesitation, wow, by Adam Hamery. And as we watch it, yeah, probably. He shook his head. No, I held up, but Jake's a strikeout victim. And just like Tanner Gordon trying to get a big strikeout, Kumar gets one here. Now trying to get Edward Julian to keep the Rockies off the board. Pitch in the dirt. Jansen moving to his right. Handles it. Ball one. Well, certainly would be big for the Rockies. It would be very big for Edward. Just going through a really tough time at the plate. One for his last 27. Two on, two out. He'll bounce a two-hopper to second. Foskey on over to first, and the Rockies leave a pair. The Rockies Radio Network, powered by Chevron. Energy in progress. 5-0 Texas on the KOA Rockies Radio Network.
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16: 5-0, Texas with the lead. Third inning, here's Zach Goodman.
17: Tanner Gordon will face Danny Jansen, the right-handed hitting catcher. Skies one in the air to left center field. It's going to be Jake McCarthy.

0: 2020 and rose to the top of baseball's prospect list as he swings through a slider. It's 1-2, and then broke onto the scene in 2023 at the end of the year and was one of the best offensive players for the Rangers throughout their 2023 World Series run. 1-2 pitch, swing and a miss. Got him with the curveball. So Carter's down on strikes twice. It's the third strikeout for Tanner Gordon. Quickly two away here in the third.
1: Talking to the Texas people, they're scratching their heads. I mean, it just looks like he's forgotten how to hit. I mean, he is just so off with his timing. I mean, good examples tonight, two straight strikeouts.
0: A lot of breaking balls, off-speed pitches to him there, and he never was able to sit back. First pitch to Jock Peterson's a strike. It's 0-1. Andrew McCutchen started the game in the leadoff spot in the DH role. He walked and scored, and then Peterson, once the right-handed pitching Gordon came into the game, immediately joined suit and doubled and scored in the second. He's going to call time here. Rockies down 5-0 here in the top of the third. Two outs, nobody aboard. Out of the windup, Gordon. It's lined into right field. Freeman's heading towards the wall. He's not going to catch it. Plays off the wall. Throws towards second base. Got a chance to get him on one hop. Here's the tag. Yes, sir! Tyler Freeman, what a play out in right field. Jock Peterson's telling the dugout to take a look at it. He's lying on his stomach asking the dugout to challenge, and it does not appear that they are going to do so. In a weird way, a 1-2-3 inning for Tanner Gordon. We'll go to the bottom of the third. 5-0 Rangers on the KOA Rockies Radio Network.
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0: Rockies looking to get on the board here in the bottom of the third inning. Tamar Rocker had a scoreless second, gave up a pair of singles. And at the top of the Rockies lineup, Willie Castro, Mickey Moniak, and Hunter Goodman. Out of the windup, the first pitch is a called strike on a fastball at 94. It's 0-1. Willie is 0-1 in the game, grounded out sharply to third base his first trip. That was from the right side of the plate. Now the switch hitter batting lefty. 0-1 pitch, and a swing and a miss. 0-2 into the cutter there. In his last start, Rocker went 5 innings, didn't give up any runs, but he was constantly working through traffic. He had 4 walks. He only had 4 swings and misses the entire game. And when he was drafted, it looked like he was going to be a guy who would punch out

0: lot of hitters. That's what he certainly did at Vanderbilt. 0-2 pitch, and he'll punch out a hitter here as a slider goes underneath the bat of Castro. There's one away.
1: Well, one of the things ideal right now for Texas is the five-run cushion for Rocker, because he has not pitched well away from Texas. Globe Life Field, much more of a pitcher's park, and he's done better there than away from Dallas. And five runs will help you pitch better away.
0: First pitch to Mickey Moniak is down 1-0, and he's struggled with walks a little bit recently as well. And having that lead, you can just go right at guys. To further your point, Jack, in his career, a 2.61 ERA at home, but on the road, an 8.06. 1-0 pitch. Outside, 2-0. I mean, that's a completely different pitcher.
1: The guy just not comfortable wearing gray, I guess.
0: Likes the home whites. 2-0 pitch. Moniak hits it sharply to first. It's dug out over there by Berger. He'll take it to the bag himself. There's two away. University days are back at Coors Field. 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Another bark in the park day here at the yard. The dog's staying warmer probably than most people with all that fur. First pitch, a swing and a miss. 0-1. Rockies undefeated, of course, in bark in the park days this year. Great 1-0 record after the win yesterday. Rocker winds. Here's his 0-1 pitch. And it's pulled towards third. Two hops, and it goes off the chest, but then gathered by Young. He'll throw to first, and it'll be in time to get Goodman. It went off his glove, off his chest, and he picked it up off the ground and threw out Hunter for a 1-2-3 inning here in the third. 5-0 Rangers off to the fourth on the KOA Rockies Radio Network.
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0: Top of the fourth inning, Tanner Gordon's going to have 2-3-4 in the Rangers lineup here, trying to build off a scoreless third inning. Rockies trailing 5-0 here in game number two of this series. First pitch to Foscue is going to miss outside. It's 1-0. Foscue was impossible for the Rockies to get out yesterday. A pair of doubles, a home run, a walk, had three RBIs. Days 0-2. It'll be followed by Brandon Nimmo and Josh Young. 1-0 pitch is a slider that is also going to miss. It's 2-0. 2-0 pitch. And that's a called strike. 2-1, sinker on the back door. The third inning, or at least the top of the third inning, ended on a magnificent play by Tyler Freeman out right. As Gordon winds, the 2-1 is smoked deep to left field. Moniak headed towards the wall, and it's going to go off the very top of the wall. He's going to fire this into second base. It'll be a little bit late as Foscue slides in with the double. Went off the top of the wall, but he hit it so hard on a line that it got to Moniak quick enough to have a play. Either way, it's a leadoff double, his fourth extra base hit in the last 24 hours.
1: Yeah, three doubles now. A lot of doubles last night by Texas, and they've got three of them tonight with Peterson and Foscue and Duran.
0: They're not cheap doubles either. He's certainly earning these. They are tattooed. Brandon Nimmo is 1-for-2, and he hits this hard deep to center field. McCarthy spinning around at the wall. He leaps, and it's gone. A home run to dead center field for Brandon Nimmo. For him, it's his fifth of the season. Hit at 425 feet. He picks up his 15th and 16th RBI of the year. It's 7-0 Rangers.
1: Absolutely no location control or command tonight for Tanner Gordon. I mean, a breaking ball middle. And a guy like Nimmo said, oh, thank you.
0: First pitch to Josh Young, who's 1-for-1, is going to be a called strike, 0-1. Yeah, that curveball just hung up there. It's a pitch that hitters see in their dreams. And Nimmo followed through on it. This is crushed, too, deep to left field. And Moniak leaps and makes the catch right in front of the warning track. So there is one away. All three balls hit in this inning have been right on the spruce.
1: And now you get the guy who's been hitting everything hard both nights, and Duran with a double and a single here.
0: He had three hits yesterday. Two-run double in the first, an RBI single his last time up. Right on right, first pitch. And he hits this hard, deep to center field. McCarthy's going back at the base of the warning track. He stops and makes the catch. Boy, the Rangers are seeing Tanner Gordon well right now. That is four times this inning where the Rangers have really smoked the baseball. Double, a home run, and now two deep flyouts. That'll bring up Jake Berger, who's walked and singled so far. Right-handed hitter, slightly closed off in the box. Out of the windup, Gordon is going to miss inside with a changeup, 1-0.
1: Well, the home run by Nimmo was a breaking ball, but the other ones have been fastballs.
0: 1-0 pitch, and this is ripped into left field for a base hit. It's down the line. Moniak is going to cut it off. Berger's headed towards second base, and Moniak didn't field it cleanly. Don't think he would have had a chance either way. The second double of the inning. And there's a runner at second with two away now.
1: And the problem for the Rockies, there's not an off day till a week from Thursday. And Tanner Gordon, who you were hoping would be pitching well as he has for most of the year, but right now he's not getting anything by these Rangers.
0: Alejandro Osuna punches this towards third. This won't get by the Rockies. Infield, it's Willie Castro, and he had to fire that thing as Osuna was hustling, but he gets him at first base for the final out of the inning. Two-run home run for Brandon Nimmo in the frame. 7-0 Rangers. If you go to the fourth, bottom of the fourth, on the KOA Rockies Radio Network.
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0: Bottom of the fourth inning, the Rockies trailing 7-0. They'll look to their rookie TJ Rumfield to get things going for them. 4-5-6 Rumfield, Tovar, and Johnston against Rocker here. Rumfield grounded out to second base his first time to the plate. First pitch is going to be a called strike with a sinker. It's 0-1. Rocker has a very deliberate delivery where he works through it slowly. He turns his foot, puts his glove over the back of his head. A nice little pump before delivering the pitch. A slider inside. It's 1-1. Rocker had a nice start going 5 scoreless his last time against Arizona, but the two before that, he combined to just go 5 2/3 and give up 8 earned runs. 1-1 pitch, and Rumfield out in front of a slider. 1-2. Rumfield calls time before digging in with 2 strikes. Infield play to pull against him. Outfield straight up. 1-2 pitch. Checks his swing. Appeal to third. He did not go around. 2-2.
1: I'm just amazed at all the soft pitches, if you will, from what the reputation of Rocker was as he was heading towards pro ball.
0: 2-2 pitch. Checked his swing. They'll appeal to third again. And again, the third base umpire, Adam Pomery, is going to say, no, he did not go. 3-2. He was marveled at it as one of the top pitching prospects in years when he was coming out of Vanderbilt. 3-2 pitch. Is on the ground, a little jam shot towards second. Fielded by Foscue, sends it to first base. There's one away. Him and Jack Leiter in the same rotation in college was like cheating. And now they find themselves both in this Rangers rotation. Not that either has been horrible, but neither has quite lived up to maybe what the expectations were ahead of their draft years.
1: Well, we'll see Leiter tomorrow.
0: Ezekiel Tovar to the plate, flew out to deep left, hit it well his first trip, and he'll take inside. It's 1-0. Over the course of the last few days and really a week or so, Tovar's done a much better job, especially early in counts, not expanding his zone and being more selective. Here's the 1-0 pitch, down and away, 2-0. A breath. Rocks and fires. And that misses up. 3-0. Three balls, no strikes on Ezekiel Tovar. And he'll take a strike here. It's 3-1. Troy Johnston in the on-deck circle. Hitters count the 3-1 to Tovar. It's going to miss high. Ball four. Tovar sees five pitches, doesn't pull the trigger on any of them, and he's got a free pass to first base. First walk of the game by Rangers pitching. Runner at first with one away. Rockies trailing 7-0 here in the bottom of the fourth inning, looking to start chipping away. Troy Johnston has one of their two hits in the game. He's 1-for-1, singled up the middle. Leaning back into his hips in the left-handed box. First pitch is a fastball in the inner half. Called a strike. 0-1. Johnston is batting .354 against right-handed pitchers. The best mark in all of baseball. We'll call time here. Rocker has to work out of the stretch now. He always likes to be on that first base side of the rubber. Infield plays Johnston the pull. Rocker's ready at the belt. The 0-1 offering is a swinging strike on a slider. 0-2, and Rocker's got one of those sliders that has more vertical movement than horizontal. It really just dips down hard and late. It's a good pitch. Perhaps his best. 0-2, and Johnston stays alive, fights it off to the left side. Make your next event a home run. Book Dinger by going to Rockies.com/Dinger for more details today. Oh, and two on Troy Johnston. Tovar at first with one away here in the bottom of the fourth. 7-0 Texas. The pitch is fouled straight back. Johnston stays alive on a cutter. Offers a big presence out there on the mound. 6'5", 245 pounds. Another 0-2 coming to Johnston. And it's in the dirt. Good block by Jansen behind the dish. Keeps Tovar where he's at. Ezekiel is 3-for-3 with stolen base attempts this year. And Rocker has struggled throughout his career to hold runners. More on that in a moment. Here's the 1-2 to Johnston. And that's inside, 2-2. Rocker last threw against the Diamondbacks, and Ryan Waldschmidt was caught stealing second base in the third inning. It's the first time that a base runner has been caught stealing when Rocker's been on the mound in his career. 2-2 pitch, and he's going to get a swing and a miss from Johnston here on a slider, and there's two away. That's his third strikeout.
1: Yeah, it's almost as if the Rockies are swinging at reputation tonight, expecting it to be a lot of high velocity and been more sliders and changeups than fastballs for sure.
0: First pitch to Tyler Freeman, a called strike. It's 0-1. He lined a single into right center his first trip. That's one of the Rockies' two hits. The Rangers, through the first four innings, they have 10 hits. Oh, one pitch is hit hard on the ground towards short. Durant has it. He flips to second base. Foscue catches it for the final out of the inning. So the Rockies get a one-out walk from Tovar, but that's it. They trail 7-0 after four on the KOA Rockies Radio Network.
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1: We move into inning number 5. The Rangers have scored in 3 of the first 4 innings. They are up 7-0. 8-hole hitter Danny Jansen, who is 0-for-2, will be the first man against Tanner Gordon, and he takes a strike. Hit into a fielder's choice against Gordon to end the first inning. Flied out to center field last time up. Breaking ball in for a called strike 2. 7 runs on 10 hits for Texas, 4 doubles and a homer. And the Rockies have walked 3 and hit a man as well. Ground ball foul off the bat of Jansen. Count stays at 2 strikes. Gordon's pitch is low. Chase Burns strikes out 9 as the Reds slow down the Phillies. Cincinnati winning 4-1 in Philadelphia. Foul off to the right by Jansen. James Wood hit an inside the park grand slam tonight for the Nationals. They beat the Mets 9-6. Check swing. He went too far. Jim Wolf down at first base said that's a swing, and that's strike 3. 4 strikeouts for Tanner, and he's allowed 5 runs on 8 hits. Evan Carter has struck out twice against Gordon. And he'll take low, ball 1. Jansen and Carter, the 8-9 hitters, along with the 7-hole hitter Osuna, have not had a hit or reach base. The rest of the lineup has been doing a lot of damage. Low again to Carter, 2-0. Texas tonight has gone 6-for-11 so far with men in scoring position. And high, 3-0. You know, guy hitting 162, who you have struck out twice. Tanner Gordon not happy about being behind 3-0. The pitch, that's a strike. You knew Carter would be taking. Guardians win again at Detroit. Cleveland 4, the Tigers 3. 3-1 pitch is going to get into center field for a base hit. Between Julian and second base, the ball hit on the dirt and scooted into center field. for Evan Carter. That has to feel real good. Let's pause here for station identification on the KOA Rockies Radio Network.
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1: First, Carter is back. He's a good base stealer, 6-for-6. Jock Peterson, the hitter, came in to bat in the second inning and doubled and scored. He fists a ball by Julian into center field. Carter on his way to third. And Texas is just showing no signs of letting up against Tanner Gordon. Whether they're smashes like last inning or balls that just find open space here in the fifth. Been a long night for Gordon. Jock Peterson is 3-for-3 since coming into the game. First and third, one out. And a drive by Foscue to center. It's playable for McCarthy, but deep enough to easily score Carter with run number 8 for Texas. Foscue with his 6th RBI on the year since being called up.
14: And 4 of them have come in the last 25 hours-ish. They had 3 ribbies yesterday and now picks up one up here.
1: Peterson stayed at first, 2 outs. Brandon Nimmo has been hit by a pitch, has singled and homered. He has scored 3 times and has knocked in 3. Takes high, ball 1. And in the Rocky circumstance, I mean, Tanner's taken this for the team. Check swing, pitches in for a strike. Good news from our friend Jeff Dooley, the voice of the Hartford Yard Goats. He said to us that Ryan Feltner looked terrific in his first rehab start. 3 2/3 innings of shutout ball, pitch swing and a miss. And he said he probably could have gone deeper in the game, but on a pitch count that got extended by a couple of Hartford errors.
14: And I guess of the 3 hits, 2 of them were infield singles.
1: 1-2 pitch up and away, 2-2. The plan still is to have Ryan work another rehab start and build that strength back up. Be good to get him back into the rotation. 2-2 to Nimmo is high, ball 3. Gordon has really had to work tonight. 65 pitches for Tanner in 4 innings. 3-2, swing and a miss. He got him with a slider. Finally able to get Nimmo, but Texas gets one more. Halfway through, they lead it 8-0 on the KOA Rockies Radio Network.
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1: Jake McCarthy will lead off the bottom of the fifth inning for the Rockies. Jake will yank it foul down the first base side for an opening strike. Tried to check his swing and couldn't in his first at bat against Rockers, striking out back in the second. Rockies with four base runners, two singles, a hit, batsman, and a walk. Check swing, and this time he did hold up. One ball and one strike. 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Pitch inside and low to McCarthy, 2-1. Rangers pitching. They have retired the leadoff man in each of the first four innings. Foul that almost got Edward Julian in the on-deck circle. 2-2. Let me correct myself. On-deck area, the Rockies don't have a specific circle here. Rockers 2-2. Hit towards first, foul again.
14: I'll tell you what, Edward Julian is like right behind the plate almost. And he actually just got asked to move a little bit back towards the dugout. He was getting really tight behind. Todd Helton used to do that. Well, trying to get a better view of the pitch.
1: It is a point of emphasis right now with the umpires, but Edwards pretty much moved right back to the spot where he was. Rocker with another 2-2, and this is sliced down the left side towards the corner. Foul ball. Osuna wasn't going to get there, but it didn't stay fair, and Jake McCarthy will come back and try it again. Obviously, it can be a little bit of a potential safety issue, but it's more the emphasis on it because they're trying to get as good a look as possible at the delivery of the pitcher. Especially when you're a left-handed batter. 2-2 is low to McCarthy, 3-2, because you're really in the same alignment, just a little bit, maybe 10 feet away from home plate, but you're lining up, and you get a really good look at how that pitcher's coming to the plate. 3-2 to McCarthy, and Jake with a foul ball, making this at bat a long one here. As he tries to get something started in the Rockies' fifth, the offense has been handcuffed to this point. And the Rangers have scored eight times. 3-2, swing and a miss, got him with a sinker. Went upstairs, that's about as hard a pitch as Rocker has thrown. Just under 95 as he gets the strikeout, his fourth. Now 9-pitch at bat, but one by the pitcher, Rocker. Edward Julian grounded to second. His first time up, takes a pitch low. He's hitting in the 9 spot. When the Rockies had a couple of men in scoring position, but couldn't score. Swing and a miss on the slider. Homestand wraps up tomorrow afternoon. 1:10 first pitch. Outside to Julian, 2-1. Kyle Freeland will go for the Rockies, and Jack Leiter expected to start for Texas. Rocker with the Texas blue glove pulls the ball out of it, fires it plateward, and Julian fouls it. You can feel for Edward, I mean, just for the most part, not even really driving the ball when he's making outs, and that just adds to the frustration. Swinging and a miss, and he's a strikeout victim. Texas, with the 5 runs in the first 2 innings, have just put the needle in the balloon in terms of enthusiasm. There has been little of it, and you can't blame the fans. It's just not much happening for the Rockies. Willie Castro is grounded out and struck out. Pitch high, ball 1. Third baseman Young comes up. He's in the cutout, just in case Castro wants to push a bunt that way. Rest of the infield pulled to the right for Willie, batting left-handed. He'll send it down the left side. Osuna heading into foul ground will make the catch. And the Rockies are down in order. We'll go to the 6th. 8-0 Texas on the KOA Rockies Radio Network.
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1: Sixth inning, Rockies are down 8-0. Tanner Gordon has worked 4 1/3 innings of the first 5 and has allowed 6 of the 8 runs. He opens the 6th inning with ball 1 to Josh Young, who has a single, a walk, And a fly out, a deep fly out. He drives it deep left again, going back. Moniak jumps and makes the catch on the wall. Mickey Moniak on a line shot. He didn't have much time to get back there. Makes a very nice play.
14: Well, I know he didn't end up crashing into the wall, but whenever you're playing that deep and a ball goes back that quickly and you're just sprinting, you know you're somewhat close to it. He showed no fear, never slowed down his run, leaped up, reached across his body, over his head, and made the catch.
1: And another drive Mickey's way, and this time a little easier because it was a little higher as Duran is finally retired. He has been just clobbering the ball. Actually, the last two times he has been retired, and both times on the warning track. 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Two outs, Jake Berger has had a perfect game, and he sends it to deep right. On the warning track, Freeman's got it. Four pitches, three balls to the warning track, but they're all caught to end the top of the sixth. 8-0 Texas on the KOA Rockies radio network.
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1: Bottom of the sixth inning. Rockies are trailing it. Time called because a ball had gotten away in right field and Brandon Nimmo was retrieving it. Now we're ready to go. Mickey Moniak against Kumar Rocker, and Mickey will hit it on the ground to first. Berger will win the race to the bag, and six strikeouts and now eight ground ball outs for Texas pitching. They have really taken the sting away from the Rockies so far tonight.
14: Well, they've done a nice job just because they've been ahead the whole game. Two runs in the top of the first, three runs in the top of the second, and they've hit one batter back in the first, just grazed Mickey Moniak, and then just one walk to Tovar. Other than that, they're just filling up the strike zone, attacking, pitching with a lead.
1: Hunter Goodman is struck out and grounded out. Rocker misses inside for ball one. Tampa Bay keeps the best winning percentage in baseball. They win at home over Baltimore 4-1. 18-5 at home.
14: And Griffin Jacks go five innings in that game. They've turned him into a little bit of a starter, the former Cherry Creek Bruin. Most of his career as a reliever so far.
1: 1-1 to count on Goodman. Hunter lays off a pitch that's tight to the right-handed hitter. Two balls and a strike. The Yankees keep pace with Tampa Bay. They win at home over Toronto 5-4. Here 8-0 Texas. Breaking ball in there for a strike. Ninth inning at Wrigley. The Brewers stopped a 15-game home winning streak for the Cubs last night, and they're trying to make it two losses, 5-2 Brewers. 2-2 pitch, foul back, hit the bricks at the base of the screen and ricocheted past the mound, almost on the dirt towards what would be a normal spot for a shortstop. But Hunter stays alive, looking for his first hit in the series. Rockies won 7-6 last night. The Rangers with an 8-0 lead here so far tonight. Swing and a pop foul back by us. Giants with an early lead on the Diamondbacks in Phoenix, 3-1 in the third inning. Rockies will be in Phoenix for four with the D-backs beginning Thursday. High with a breaking ball by Rocker, now a full count. San Diego with their pitching beat the Dodgers 1-0 last night. 3-2, pulled to third. Handled by Young and over to Berger for the second out. Seven ground ball outs for Kumar Rocker. Even after good at-bats by Rockies extending the at-bats, Rocker still wins it in the end. T.J. Rumfield has grounded out twice, both of them to Foscue, the second baseman. Way out in front of a slider, swing and a miss. 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Swing and a drive towards left, but Osuna's right there to snag it. And Rocker is really rolling. Eight in a row as we go to the seventh. 8-0 Texas on the KOA Rockies Radio Network.
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14: Top of the seventh inning, Rockies trailing 8-0. Tanner Gordon biting the bullet. He's still out there on the mound. This is his sixth inning of work. He'll have the bottom of the Rangers lineup, starting with Alejandro Osuna, who will take a strike. It's 0-1. He'll be followed by Danny Jansen and Evan Carter. 0-3 tonight for Osuna. Grounded out to third his last time up. Left-handed hitter, 0-1 pitch, and he slaps this foul the other way. 0-2. Osuna, just 23 years old. He wasn't really a super highly thought of prospect just a couple of years back. Signed for $125,000 out of Mexico, but was the 2024 Minor League Player of the Year for the Rangers and just skyrocketed up the big leagues. He smokes this right up the middle, went between the legs of Gordon, but right behind the bag was Tovar, and he'll throw out Osuna at first base. There's one away.
1: Yeah, there's sometimes when the old five hole, as they call it in hockey, something between the legs is not the worst thing in the world. Tanner was fortunate he didn't get hit by that ball. It had a lot of pace to it.
14: First pitch to the right-handed hitting catcher, Danny Jansen, ripped down the left field line and down into the corner. This is going to be extra bases. Moniak picks it up off the warning track. Stand-up double for Danny Jansen. And that's his first hit of the game. Bring up Evan Carter. He singled and scored his last time up. Tanner is just trying to live in the strike zone right now. There's a light mist of rain. It has started to fall here at Coors Field. It was the 13th hit of the game for the Rangers. Evan Carter's first pitch swing. He flies this to center field. McCarthy initially stayed put, then dashed back. He catches it. Jansen fakes as if he's going to third. He'll stay put at second base. There's two away.
1: It might be a little bit because of the score, but the pitch count over the last couple innings not that high for Tanner Gordon because everybody's swinging at the first pitch.
14: It's four pitches last inning, and all three balls were hit relatively hard, but they resulted in outs. And yes, swinging early and often here in the seventh as well. Two outs now for Jack Peterson. He's 3-for-3 with a double. First pitch is going to miss inside to the lefty. 1-0. Didn't start today as Andrew McCutchen took the first at bat out of the leadoff spot and walked. And then once the Rockies turned to Tanner Gordon, he's doubled and singled twice. 1-0 pitch, down 2-0. Rockies gave up two in the first, three in the second, two in the fourth, and one more in the fifth. Rangers looking to end a four-game skid here against the Rockies at Coors Field. 2-0 pitch, and Peterson showed bunt for a moment. That was just a deep. He pulled back. It's a called strike. 2-1.
1: Yeah, I was going to say, been around the game long enough. You're going to put a bunt down, leading 8-0 in the seventh inning. That'll get remembered.
14: 2-1 pitch. And he hits this on the ground through the left side for a base hit, his fourth of the game. Jansen's around third base. He's going to score standing up. It's an RBI single to make it 9-0.
1: Chuck Peterson had come into the game with relatively pedestrian numbers, hitting just .210. And he has a four-hit game tonight with an RBI.
14: Boosted his batting average 29 points. He's up to .239 after that base hit. That'll bring up Justin Foscue. hit a sack fly to center field his last trip and a called strike here. It's 0-1. He's 1-for-3 with a double. It was his third double of the series, and he's got a home run as well for the Rangers second baseman. Gordon from the stretch, the 0-1. And this is lined towards left field. Moniak's going to get there, though. He comes in, makes the catch, chest high for the final out of the inning. Rangers add on one more. We're going to stretch here at Coors Field. Rockies trailing 9-0 on the KOA Rockies Radio Network.
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3: Bottom of the seventh inning, the light drizzle going down, falling from the skies here at Coors Field as the Rockies trail 9-0 to the Rangers. Won game number one yesterday by a run, and we're going to need a big-time comeback if they don't want to have a rubber matchup tomorrow during the day. Ezekiel Tovar will take downstairs. It's 1-0. It'll be Tovar, Johnston, and Freeman for the Rockies, 5-6-7 against Kumar Rocker here. His sixth inning will work. He winds and fires. On the ground to the left side, it's gobbled up by the shortstop, Duran. Sets his feet, a strike over to first base, and Tovar is retired. That'll bring up Troy Johnston. 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Johnston 1-for-2, a strikeout and a single. First pitch to the left-hander. A called strike on a slider, 0-1. That was the 70th pitch of the game for Rocker. He's struggled to be efficient this year, but he's certainly done that tonight. And his time is called by Johnston as Rocker was trying to work really quick. Most pitches he's thrown in a game, 97. He's done it twice. 0-1 pitch, a swing and a miss. 0-2. And for the Rangers, this is big because he's giving them such length after yesterday where they had to use six different arms when Mackenzie Gore exited after the first inning with an injury. 0-2 pitch laced into right field. Another hit for Troy Johnston. He's got a multi-hit game. And the Rockies have a one-out base runner here in the home half of the seventh.
4: Well, when you have a multi-hit game and your team has three hits, kind of says you're the only guy having a little bit of success tonight.
3: Well, if he's had a little bit of success, then Tyler Freeman has had a sliver of success because he has the only other Rockies hit that doesn't belong to Troy Johnston. He's 1-for-2. He'll come up here right on right. Pitches in the dirt. It's 1-0. Rounded into a fielder's choices last time, huh? After Jimmy Hergiet had his kid and came back to the team in Cincinnati, obviously everybody in the clubhouse really excited for him. 1-0 pitch, and this is shot right to first, and it is snared over there by Berger, and he's going to be able to walk over to the bag and double up Johnston for the final out of the inning. So the Rockies get none in the seventh. They trail 9-0 here on the KOA Rockies Radio Network.
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1: New pitcher for the Rockies here in the top of the eighth inning. It's going to be Seth Halvorsen, and Halvorsen is making his seventh appearance of the year. He's been good for the Rockies, only been scored upon once. He's got a 1.50 ERA, and for a guy that ideally for them they'd like to see in a high leverage situation someday, he's getting more and more ready at this level and has been excelling when they've used him. He enters here down 9-0.
2: Brandon Nimmo, who's been on base three times as a homer, a single, a hit batsman. He has scored three times and has driven in three runs. Lots of positive threes for the Cheyenne product. Opening pitch, a strike to him from Halvorsen. That fastball inside, 1-1. Talking with Seth the other day in the clubhouse, if there had been any residual effect from last season's injury for him. Bouncing ball wide of first. 1-2 now on Nimmo. And Seth said really by the time that he started to ramp up his off-season pitching program, he felt physically all the way back, and it has not been an issue at all. There's a slice to left field by Nimmo for another hit. He usually plays very well here, well over 300 in his career when he comes back to the area where he grew up, and he has a three-hit night tonight. Hit number 15 for Texas.
1: He's going to come out of the game here.
2: Sam Haggerty will pinch run. Sure, stay in the game in the outfield. Josh Young, single and a walk in four plate appearances. Pitch high from Halvorsen for ball one. Glove just below his belt as he sets. Pitch is in for a strike to even the count. A's are up 6-1 on the Angels' third inning in Anaheim. Foul back after that unbelievable finish to yesterday's game. A's an inning away from a potential no-hitter. Instead, a walk-off homer for Zach Neto of the Angels. You talk about a change of emotion in a hurry. High and outside, 2-2.
1: Well, it was a 0-0 game going into the ninth, and JT Ginn was needing some run support from his team to try to complete history, and he got that run, and six pitches later, it was a different story.
2: 2-2. Popped him up. And it is going to be in the second row behind the Rockies' dugout. Yeah, especially tough with the A's playing well. First place in the American League West and the Angels in last place to have that kind of turnaround plus the potential no-hitter. Pitch is in tight to Young, full count.
1: It'll be an interesting division because it really feels like it's almost any of those top three teams in the league could probably make a run and come away with really the top four, maybe, outside of the Angels, could win that division.
2: Well, with all Houston's injuries, I just don't know how they're going to survive, but you never know in baseball, and there's ball four. Seth got ahead, a ball and two strikes, and couldn't put away Josh Young. The walk sends the pinch runner Haggerty to second. 15 hits, four walks, and a hit batsman, so 20 base runners for Texas tonight. You can have those kinds of games here. You just wish you're the ones with all the positive numbers. That's the way the Rockies would be feeling. It's not happening that way tonight, however. Ezekiel Duran has a single, a double, three runs batted in, and two deep flyouts his last two times up, and Halverson misses again down 2-0. So a little bit like that stretch with both Peralta and then Gordon, where the control got away, and Rangers have been a patient group tonight in terms of not chasing pitches. Duran swings and misses, ends up on a knee in the right-hand batter's box, 2-1. Pitch lined over the head of Castro down into the corner. It's going to be another double for Duran. It will score Haggerty, 10-0, Texas. Ezekiel Duran with back-to-back three-hit nights. He's got four RBIs tonight. Every Rockies pitcher has been touched up in this one. Jake Berger has two of the 16 hits and one of the four walks. Flied to deep right last time up, takes outside, ball one. And not that it's the great number to give you a sense of how pitching is going. That one's in for a strike. But a Rockies pitching staff, which by nature doesn't strike out a whole lot of guys, this is the 42nd guy to the plate for Texas tonight. Ground ball up the middle. Tovar's got it. Looks the runners back and throws to first to get him. Playing in, Ezekiel had to back up and made a nice play to get Berger for the second out. But of those 42 men to the plate, that good play by Tovar was just the fourth ground ball out. When you see that number, you know Rockies pitching has had their struggles in the ball game. Pitch at the feet of Osuna for ball one. He's had two of the four ground outs.
1: Well, if you're allowing that much traffic, you're not going to get yourself out of those jams if you're not getting the ground balls typically.
2: 1-0 pitch is high, 2-0. A light miss still coming down. Been that way kind of most of the game. Not enough to be anything more than a nuisance. Inside 3-0 to Osuna. You know, one of those nights where the three Rockies who have towed the rubber have just not found any kind of good tempo or rhythm. Strike there with a fastball. 3-1. There's still only one out here in the eighth. They have scored in 6 of the 8 innings, Texas. 3-1. Check swing, and it's ball 4. And that'll load the bases. Hunter Goodman walking out to the mound slowly, trying to get Seth Halverson going. Seth has allowed a single, a walk, a double, the ground out, and now another walk. Danny Jansen, he had a double last time up. One of the 7 doubles tonight, 6 doubles tonight for Texas. Line shot to Castro, and he keeps the runners in place. Good play by Willie. He's feeling it in his glove hand. That hurt.
3: I'll tell you what, he's not using a big glove for third base. It does look pretty similar to his middle infielder's glove, and if you've ever used one, you know it's not a very big glove. So when it's stung like that, oftentimes your fingers get a little bit of the brunt of that in the leather, and that stun, you can feel it.
2: Two outs, and this is another liner to Willie, who grabs it to end the inning. All that traffic, but only one run scored for Texas. 10-0 they lead it, however, on the KOA Rockies Radio Network.
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2: Jake McCarthy leads off the bottom of the eighth against Kumar Rocker, and Kumar gets a swinging strike one. Sam Haggerty stays in the game. He's in left field, and Alejandro Osuna moved from left to right after Haggerty pinch ran for Brandon Nimmo. Foul back and almost got Julian again in that spot where he likes to stand. 2 strikes on McCarthy. 15,916 brave the elements for this one tonight. Little tap foul on a backdoor slider. Count stays at 2 strikes on McCarthy.
3: Does that count include the dogs?
2: No. That would have really boosted it. There are a lot of dogs tonight, even in the tough weather. Where did that ball go? I guess he tried to throw that foul ball into the stands. Somebody threw it back. Pitch outside and low. You know, Texas has to be encouraged by the offense the last three games because they know they've got some good starting pitching. Grounded fair this time, grabbed by Berger, and he'll beat McCarthy to the bag for the 11th ground ball out tonight by Rockies hitters. There have been more than a few where they've been unassisted by Berger over there, including an unassisted double play on the line drive off the bat of Tyler Freeman last inning. Rockies with just three hits, all singles tonight. Texas with six doubles and a homer. Julian fouls it off for strike one. Rocker with five strikeouts, just one walk, and all those ground balls. This is outside. Evens the count at 1-1. Rockers pitch in the dirt, 2-1. So just the singles, so no home runs for the Rockies tonight. But when they hit a home run, the Berg Simpson Law Firm makes a generous donation to Craig Hospital. Berg Simpson, good lawyers changing lives. 2-1, Julian will hit it to second base. Grabbed by Foscue, and he throws out Julian for the second time. Rockies in danger of going a fourth straight game, I think it is now, without a home run. Third for sure, as Willie's the hitter, and Castro, who's 0-for-3, takes ball one.
3: And their last home run came from Goodman in the series opener against the Diamondbacks.
2: So Saturday, Sunday, and yesterday without homers. Now they won two out of those three games. But tonight, in a little bit of a dry spell for power for the Rockies, Willie watches a third pitch miss, 3-0. Only 10 times in Coors Field history have they gone four straight games without a homer. 3-0 pitch is taken for a strike. The longest dry spell here at home without a homer is, and I remember that, in the 2004 season, they went six games without hitting a home run here. 3-1 is low, and there's a base runner for the Rockies with one out here in the eighth as Castro draws a walk, the second one of those issued by Rocker. Of course, there are a number of teams, the Milwaukee Brewers, for example, and they won again tonight, beat the Cubs at Wrigley 5-2. There's a swing by Mickey, but he got it off the end of the bat. And Osuna comes in and grabs it. The right fielder does to retire the side. We head to the ninth. 10-0 Texas on the KOA Rockies Radio Network.
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2: Catcher Brett Sullivan is going to pitch the ninth inning for the Rockies, down 10 to nothing. Jock Peterson, who's had four straight hits, takes a couple of pitches out of the zone. Swings at this one and pulls it foul down the right side, 2-1. Peterson, three singles, a double. Run batted in and a run scored, and Sullivan's going to get him out on a ground ball to Tovar on over to Rumfield. And Peterson made a bat flip, like, I get four hits and then I can't get a hit off a catcher. A couple of guys from the Bay Area with Sullivan and Peterson. I don't know if they cross paths in the off season, maybe, but they both had a good laugh about that one. Now ball one to Justin Foscue, and next pitch also out of the zone, 2-0. Lined foul down the left side. Stay with us after the game for the Clubhouse Show, presented by Common Spirit Health. Hospitals, clinics, and caregivers. Human kindness lives here. 2-1. That floats outside. Ball three.
3: And it's Fulford, Braxton Fulford, behind the dish now for Hunter Goodman.
2: And ball four. As Foscue didn't particularly care for many of the offerings of Sullivan. Rockies have been on the other side of this a couple of times this year. There's a strike into Sam Haggerty batting for the first time. Right-handed batter. Sullivan's next pitch fouled back. It's 0-2. And Brett, it's just step and throw. Ball, a one-hopper from his knees. Tovar has got it to second for one. On to first for a double play. Brett Sullivan posts a zero in his debut as a pitcher. We go to the bottom of the ninth. 10-0 Texas on the KOA Rockies Radio Network.
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2: Bob Bottom of the ninth inning. Kamar Rocker came on after Tyler Alexander, the opener, worked the first inning. And Rocker has scattered three hits, a couple of walks, and five strikeouts in his first seven innings. Braxton Fulford came on to catch Brett Sullivan in the top of the ninth. He's getting a chance to hit here. Swings and misses, and now watches a pitch dip low. We haven't had any rulings under review tonight. When you need to be on the winning side of a ruling, get with a guy who's always fighting to win. The law offices of Dan Kaplis. 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Breaking ball and a good one drops in for a called strike two. Been a very effective slider tonight for Rocker. In line for his second win of the year. One-two pitch, swing and a miss. Got him with, the slider. Seven strikeouts for Texas. One from Alexander, the opener, and now six for Rocker. T.J. Rumfield 0-3. Couple of ground outs and a fly out. Swing and a miss on a changeup. The Rockies have had a few loud outs, but not many of them. Changeup again, but it's low this time. 1-1. TJ went after a slider that bounced in front of the plate. We haven't seen that too much from him.
3: Yeah, that slider's been on tonight for Rocker. It's his best pitch when he gets it going. It has four more inches of vertical drop than the average big league slider, so it's really up and down and not like the typical slider you'd normally see.
2: From the windup, the pitch, swing and a miss on the slider. Another strikeout for Rocker as we pause for station identification on the KOA Rockies Radio Network.
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2: Ezekiel Tovar with final shot to keep his hitting streak going. He'll take it inside, ball one. He had a line to deep left in the second, walked in the fourth, and grounded out to Duran, the shortstop, his last time up in the seventh. Two outs here in the ninth. Swing and a foul. It'll hit the netting and drop into the Rockies' dugout. 1-1. About 16 hours will do this again, these two clubs. Pitch, swing, and a miss on the slider. It has really baffled Rockies hitters more and more as the game has progressed. Rocker with the 1-2. Missed outside with a fastball. Into his windup, Rocker's 2-2. He bounced that slider. It was well in front of the plate. Full count on Tovar. Rocker gets a sign from Jansen, the 3-2. Almost hit him, ball four, and Ezekiel on base with a freebie for the second time tonight. It's been Tovar, Johnston, and Freeman, the only guys with some staying power against Rocker. And I guess they felt with 100-plus pitches. That's enough for him. And with two outs in the ninth and a 10-0 lead, a pitching change. We'll be back to Coors Field after this on the KOA Rockies Radio Network.
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12: New pitcher here in the bottom of the ninth inning is going to be the lefty Jalen Beats. He threw yesterday against the Rockies, went an inning and a third, didn't give up any runs. And this year, 2-1 with a 2.75 ERA.
2: You'll get a left-handed batter, Troy Johnston, who has two of the three Rockies hits. And Troy will look at ball one high. Struck out in his other at bat tonight, batting average at 329. And Beeks misses again, 2-0. Here's a swing and a high pop into foul ground. Over on the warning track, handled by Duran, the shortstop, and that is the game. The Rockies fall to the Rangers 10-0. We'll be back on the KOA Rockies Radio Network with
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2: 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The Rangers with a season-high 10 runs on a season-high 16 hits tonight. No errors and 11 men left on base. The Rockies, no runs, 3 hits, no errors. They stranded 6. Winning pitcher Kumar Rocker is now 2-4 on the year. And Sammy Peralta takes the loss. He is 0-1. The game took 2 hours and 27 minutes to play. A crowd on hand of 15,916. 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
2: 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Human kindness lives here. Rocky's trying to make it two straight in this series against Texas. They began with a starter, Sammy Peralta, and Sammy couldn't get out of the first inning, allowed a couple of runs, and it set the tone for the night as Texas would have season highs in both runs scored and hits in the ball game. Meanwhile, the Rockies really never got anything going offensively, being held to just three hits, most of that against Kumar Rocker, who went nearly eight innings out of the bullpen to get the victory. When you look for highlights for the Rockies tonight, well, it had to be on the defensive side. There were a few of them, like this one in the third.
12: Two outs, nobody aboard. Out of the windup, Gordon. It's lined into right field. Freeman's heading towards the wall. He's not going to catch it. Plays off the wall. Throws towards second base. Got a chance to get him on one hop. Here's the tag. Yes, sir! Tyler Freeman, what a play out in right field. Jock Peterson's telling the dugout to take a look at it. Lying on his stomach, asking the dugout to challenge, and it does not appear that they are going to do so. So, in a weird way, a 1-2-3 inning for Tanner Gordon.
2: And Tyler Freeman just back after the birth of his daughter a couple of days ago. But not much else on the positive side for the Rockies. Give Tanner Gordon credit for hanging in there and eating up innings. Gordon worked six and a third innings, allowed seven of the 10 runs, but certainly helped the bullpen in that regard. And in order to help the bullpen a little bit, in the ninth inning, Warren Schaefer used catcher Brett Sullivan as the pitcher. And with Sullivan on the mound, Brett produced the electrifying play of the game. And Brett, it's just step and throw. Ball, a one-hopper from his knees. Tovar's got it to second for one. On to first for a double play. Brett Sullivan posts a zero in his debut as a pitcher. 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

0: 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Seven games scheduled for this Tuesday in American League ballparks. Two still underway or still going on. In the bottom of the sixth inning, it's Seattle 1 and the White Sox 0. Anthony Kay and Bryce Miller on the mound for their respective sides. Both have allowed just one hit so far, but the Mariners have pushed across a run. In the top of the sixth inning, the Angels are trailing the Athletics at home 6-4. The A's scored six runs in the top of the third. Mike Trout has a home run for the Angels, his 12th of the season. In Minnesota, the Astros beat the Twins 2-1. Esau Paredes had a two-run home run, the second batter of the game. In the top of the first, the Astros would get just three hits after that. But Jason Alexander was excellent for them. Six scoreless innings. They hold on to win 2-1. The Red Sox went to Kansas City and beat the Royals 7-1 today. Jarren Duran had a three-run home run, and he reached base four times in that game. The final from New York, the Yankees 5 and the Blue Jays 4. Ryan McMahon had a big night, a three-run home run for him. Ben Rice also hit a home run. That's his 16th of the season. The Blue Jays got a run home in the ninth, and they had the tying run at third, the go-ahead run at second, but Camilo Duvall got a ground out to pick up his first save of the season. The Rays beat the Orioles by a final score of 4-1. They're now an MLB best 32-15 on the year. Yandy Diaz a home run in that game, and then Griffin Jacks went five innings, gave up just one earned run. And then finally, in Detroit, the Tigers fall to the visiting Guardians 4-3. Travis Bezzana had his second home run of his career, a two-run shot, and Cade Smith picked up his 15th save of the season. Again, you're listening to the Clubhouse Show. Jack Corrigan will take us the rest of the way when we get back with scores around the National League ballparks on the KOA Rockies Radio Network.
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11: 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Human kindness lives here. There are two games still going on. Seventh inning in San Diego, the Dodgers and Padres are tied at four. In the bottom of the seventh inning in Phoenix, the Giants lead the Diamondbacks 3-1. Elsewhere, the Cardinals hit four homers, and they win at home over the Pirates 9-6. Atlanta took the measure of Miami 8-4. Matt Olson, another big day with a double and a homer. Behind great pitching, the Reds slowed down the Phillies in a 4-1 win in Philadelphia. Chase Burns won his sixth for the Reds and struck out nine. Washington got an inside-the-park grand slam from James Wood, and they went on to beat the Mets 9-6. Bo Bichette had two homers and four RBIs for New York. And the Cubs lose for the fourth straight time and eight out of their last 11. Milwaukee got two RBIs and a homer from Bryce Turang in the 5-2 win. Jacob Mizorowski struck out eight. We'll wrap it up from Coors Field after our last timeout here on the KOA Rockies Radio Network.
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9: Thing we get to, going back to your Steph Curry argument, even if he's not the guy that gets you over the finish line in some of those games, they win consistently, they win titles. Oh yeah, remember Kevin Durant was your finals MVP those 2 years that he was on board for that ride. But for Jalen Brunson, I mean, we watched it tonight, right? He hit 1 3-point shot tonight. Everything else was in the paint, where he just absolutely destroys teams on a regular basis. Now, I've watched probably more Knicks basketball than anybody that's a Knicks fan. you know, it's all Knicks fans and then me, given the amount that we've watched them go to work. And Jalen Brunson's a guy, and it's you cheer for him because he doesn't look the part necessarily of a guy that's going to take over at the point guard position. Physically, maybe he's just got a jersey that's bigger and he's actually ripped, but the world will never know. But it's the idea of getting into the lane amongst the trees and still creating enough space, still creating the arc to drop it in as he did. I mean, talk about that dominance in the fourth quarter and overtime. Like, that's a microcosm of what you've been watching during his entire time. Now, did they get him on the sweetheart deal because his dad was there? Yeah.
10: Yeah, hey, maybe,
9: that worked out
10: maybe
9: pretty nicely.
10: Pablo Torre might find out. You never know, but I don't care. Pablo Torre
9: got a Pulitzer Prize, and nobody cares that's about great. The yeah. story you want a yeah. Pulitzer Prize for.
10: No,
9: really, that
10: matter.
9: Batman.
10: It doesn't matter.
9: Nothing to see here.
10: Yeah. So what did you change? What change did you affect by winning that? Nothing really.
9: Nothing.
10: It's kind of just been dropped. No
9: they
10: one
9: said
10: really
9: they said the reporting was really good.
10: Yeah.
9: I used
10: yeah.
9: great punctuation. Yeah. I put together a nice cogent argument. All of that to say, though, back to the Jalen Brunson story. Right. The Knicks dominate points in the paint. As easy as it was for the Cavaliers at point when it mattered. who was standing up.

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2: 1971. It was a simpler time, a groovy time. Soul Train had just started chugging along. Everyone had a lava lamp for some reason. Weebles started to wobble, but as we all know, they don't fall down.
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2: Across the country, people were speaking up. And the more they did, the more they learned about the hidden underbelly of the most powerful law enforcement agency in the land. I'm Ed Helms, host of Snafu, Season 2, Medburg, the story of a daring heist that exposed J. Edgar Hoover's epic FBI snafu. Hear the incredible true story that almost got buried.
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3: This week's top 10 songs on the Billboard Hot 100 now out. Choosing Texas by Ella Langley, number one, marking its 10th time at the top since its release. Langley's other song, Be Her, rising to the second spot. Olivia Dean's Man I Need, number three. Bruno Mars, Alex Warren, Olivia Rodrigo, Kalani, and Tame Impala, also part of the top 10.
4: Kiss me and I might drop dead.
3: Olivia Rodrigo announcing her highly anticipated second single, the Grammy-winning singer revealing the title as The Cure on social media. The song serves as the second single from her upcoming album, You Seem Pretty Sad for a Girl So in Love. The track releases May 22nd, with her album slated to come out June 12th.
5: It takes more than a robin.
3: Michael Bublé working on a country project. While presenting the award for Song of the Year during the 61st Academy of Country Music Awards, he said he's loved storytellers, the voices in the heart of this music, for as long as he can remember, adding, their influences haven't just stayed with me, but it's even brought me to Nashville, where I've been recording my next album. ABC greenlighting a Grey's Anatomy spinoff, the one-hour untitled series slated to be an edgy drama about a team at a West Texas rural medical center, the last chance for care before miles of nowhere. Ellen Pompeo, who stars as Meredith Grey in the original series, will serve as an executive producer on the spinoff. That's entertainment. I'm Jennifer Polsoni.
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1: 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Who were they? What made them so notorious? How did the internet, or sometimes the algorithm, choose them? And what does a person do when they're suddenly confronted with more attention than the human psyche can handle? Take The Dress, a story that went uber viral in early 2015 in spite of being, well, kind of a boring optical illusion. A mother of the bride in Scotland took a picture of a dress she was thinking about wearing to her daughter's wedding. But she saw the dress as blue with black lace, and her daughter saw it as white with gold lace. One BuzzFeed post later, every single person on the internet was talking about the dress. But to me, the dress is a story about the last couple of months when the internet was still sort of fun. It was shortly before the stories that spread across the internet stopped being driven by exploited millennials with useless arts degrees and started being decided by algorithms hell-bent on growing internet usership at all costs. And on a long enough timeline, the story of the dress is one entangled with abuse and media exploitation. Internet history is a tricky thing to be invested in. It feels like every time a bad with business billionaire buys up another platform, history starts being erased. With the team at Cool Zone Media, we're taking these characters' 16th minute of fame to see what their moment meant to them and what it says about us.
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4: John Polk was my nemesis. 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

0: Rose and a cup of Joe, Fox Sports Radio, LeVar Arrington, Brady Quinn, Jonas Knox with you here. Coming up top of next hour, a little over 10 minutes from now. I feel like we've heard this before when it comes to one team in the NFL that'll be yours here on Fox Sports Radio. 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
20: You know, I'm so trigger happy today for no reason. Didn't even use my middle finger.
21: Well, if you want to use your middle finger, this is how long it's been viewed as an insult. For over 2,500 years, the ancient Greeks, the gesture first was recorded back in 423 BC in a playwright comedy called The Clouds. The Greeks used it as a crude phallic symbol. Later, the Romans adopted the gesture. They called it the indecent finger, using it to express contempt and insult. And then finally, the first photograph of someone flipping the bird dates back to 1886. European immigrants coming over in 1800s kind of first brought the symbol to what we know as what it means today. But the first photograph was in 1886 and becoming much more popularized after that.
16: So the Greeks should have asked Petros.
21: Yeah, should have asked Petros. Yeah.

0: Hey, good morning, DP. Listen, I don't want to get Tyler in trouble, so I'm going to make this quick, okay? With your wedding speech, you want to practice how you play, right? Your daughter's getting married, you mentioned mid-August. I'm getting married beginning of August, August 1st. Listen, nobody will know who you are. You can come out. I'll give you the microphone for 10, 15 minutes. You practice your speech. You get it over with. And then you go to your daughter's wedding. And it's just like practice.
1: Well, if one of my daughters still lived in Salt Lake, I had two of them that lived out there. I could have visited them en route to my daughter's wedding. But Aiden, that is a wonderful gesture on your part. And if my daughters were still in Utah, then maybe I would go out there, visit them, maybe take them to the wedding, do a speech, which would be awkward because I'd be doing a speech talking about my daughter getting married at your reception. Tim Legler on the call last night for the mothership in the garden. He'll join us coming up. More phone calls as well. 877-3DP-SHOW. 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

0: No, I can't do that. If it got me off the hook, then maybe. But no, I gotta zero in. I gotta zero in on the greatest speech ever given. They'll be talking about this one for years, long after I'm gone. It'll be the blueprint for how to give a speech at a wedding reception. That's my goal. Talk some football coming up with the Monday Morning Quarterback. Final hour in this Wednesday after this. This time...
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0: Swing and a miss. 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
2: Alongside Jack Corrigan and Zach Goodman, here's Jesse Thomas.
4: And we welcome you inside the best ballpark on planet Earth, Coors Field, located on the corner of 20th and Blake in lower downtown Denver, Colorado, before the series deciding game three between the Texas Rangers and the Colorado Rockies. I'm your host, Jesse Thomas.
5: And Brett, it's just step and throw. Ball, a one-hopper from his knees. Tovar's got it to second for one. On to first for a double play. Brett Sullivan posts a zero in his debut as a pitcher.
4: And yes, you heard that correctly, as Rockies catcher Brett Sullivan made his pitching debut last night in the top of the ninth. And that's because the Rockies were down a 10 spot after getting out hit 16-3 in what was one lethargic baseball game played in the cool Colorado mist. Now, here is what you can expect in this space over the course of the next 38 and a half minutes, as the Rockies will look to shake off last night's effort and score themselves a series win before heading back out on the road. As always, Zach Goodman will lead us off this afternoon as he'll sit down with Rangers right-handed reliever and Longmont native Cole Wynn in our pregame interview.
6: Yeah, I came to a bunch of games with my family and my brother, and I don't know, probably the most memorable one, I caught a Mark Reynolds home run ball, so that was pretty cool.
4: Then I'll tell you guys about one-armed Pete Gray and what is one of my favorite pioneers of the game segments ever. And of course, we'll check in with the voice of the Rockies, Jack Corrigan, as he'll visit with Rockies manager Warren Schaefer.
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4: All that and maybe a bit more as our broadcast crew of Jack Corrigan, Zach Goodman, Zach Seegers, and yours truly will walk you all the way up to first pitch of the series deciding game three between the Rangers and Rockies. All that's next on the KOA Rockies Radio Network.
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24: Welcome back to the On Deck Show. Rubber matchup between the Rangers and the Rockies is coming up. And I have a guy who grew up here for 17 years in Cole Wynn. Cole Wynn, now a reliever for the Rangers. I want to take you back before we start talking about where you're at right now. 17 years here in Denver growing up. I know you were at Silver Creek for a little bit. Did you go to a lot of Rockies games coming up, growing up? Were you here at Coors Field?
6: Yeah, I came to a bunch of games with my family and my brother, and I don't know, probably the most memorable one. I caught a Mark Reynolds home run ball, so that was pretty cool.
24: That is pretty memorable. He hit a lot of those home runs as well. That was a good stretch for the team, like right when you were about to leave to go to Orange Lutheran in California. And what went into that? Because you were the Gatorade Player of the Year here in Colorado, and then you become the California Gatorade Player of the Year. You're the only guy to ever do that. Why'd you end up moving, and seem to work out for you?
6: Yeah, my dad's job got moved out there. They opened up a branch, and he was able to get an opportunity to go live in California. So when they came to me and asked me, I was fine with it. It was a change of scenery. It was tough to leave all my friends here, but you know, I made a bunch of new friends there, and you know, I think it all worked out in the end.
24: You ended up being the 15th overall pick in 2018, right out of high school. Where were you? Were you committed anywhere for college? And how did that recruiting process change when you moved from Denver to Orange County?
6: So at the time I moved, I was committed to Mississippi State, and then the head coach that recruited me got fired. So then I flipped it to TCU. So at the time when I got drafted, I was supposed to go to TCU.
24: And you end up going, of course, with the Rangers, and you've been with them your entire professional career. You started as a starter, and then a few years ago, you made the transition to the bullpen. First, before we go physically wise, mentally wise, how was that adjustment going from being a starter to now you got to wait a few innings and come into more high-leverage situations?
6: Yeah, I think mentally, you know, it just changes your routine. It doesn't necessarily change your pitching and how you go compete. I think it just changes your routine day to day. You're getting ready for each game every day, like you're going to pitch. And so in that terms, it took a little bit to get adjusted to that. And then, you know, coming out of the bullpen, you got one inning, two innings max. So it's go out there and throw your best stuff and try and get outs as fast as possible so you can be ready the next day.
24: Well, your best stuff has been your cutter and your slider oftentimes, right? Has that always been a strength for you, making the ball cut, making it break that way? And why and when did you develop those pitches?
6: So I developed a cutter last year. It was the first year I started throwing it. I think it was just to get off the four seam. And at the time I threw a sinker, which called triangle fastball. So four seam ride, sinker drops down to my arm side, and then cutter was just something to get off the bats. I felt like I needed a pitch going into lefties, and to be able to throw it into them to kind of get them not diving out was huge for me. And then the slider now, I changed the grip last year and got more comfortable with it, and it's been huge for me.
24: Yeah, it certainly worked out well for you. You're in a bullpen group here with the Rangers that really a lot of mismatching between what this group was last year into what it is this year. But you guys have been the best bullpen in baseball so far. As a collective group, what is it like? What's that camaraderie like, and why has it been so successful?
6: It's great. I think everybody shows up ready to go, ready to pass the baton once we're in the game, and know that we got each other's backs. If I come out of the game with runners on, I have a lot of trust in the guy coming in after me to get the outs, and I know the starters feel the same way with us. So I think it's just being able to compete every day and, you know, try and give your best stuff. And, you know, you're not just pitching for yourself. You're pitching for the bullpen, and you're pitching for the guys in here to keep the game close.
24: You made your debut a couple years ago, but last year is where you really started to flourish. What clicked for you last season at the major league level?
6: 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The first year it was great to get my feet wet. But once I started to get real innings and leverage innings, the more experience I got, the more comfortable I got. And then at the end of the day, it was just trusting myself and trusting that I can get big leaguers out.
24: Well, Cole, you're an easy guy to root for. I appreciate your time. We'll be right back on the KOA Rockies Radio Network.
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4: Welcome back to Rockies on Deck, brought to you, as always, by Treetop Applesauce. From the batter's box to the lunchbox, nothing crushes hunger like Treetop Applesauce, the official applesauce of the Colorado Rockies. I'm Jesse Thomas, and it's time for Pioneers of the Game. Today, we go back to May 20th, 1945. The scene, Sportsman's Park in St. Louis, Missouri. Frankie Crosetti and the New York Yankees were in the loo that day to play a double dip with the St. Louis Browns, who won both games that day, 10-1 and 5-2. Thanks in large part to their one-armed left fielder, Pete Gray, who had five RBIs in the opener, scored the winning run in the nightcap, and made six or seven spectacular catches and left. Pete Gray was born in the mining town of Nanticoke, Pennsylvania on March 6, 1915. He was originally right-handed until he lost his arm at the age of eight when he got into a wagon accident in 1923. Now, there's a couple different versions of what happened, but the one that stuck is that Pete fell off a wagon and got his arm stuck in the spokes of the old-fashioned wheels, which caused his arm to be amputated above the elbow. But that did not stop Pete, whose enthusiasm for baseball led him to learn to bat and field one-handed as he mastered the craft of catching the ball in his glove, then quickly removing it to transfer the ball to his hand, all in one motion. Incredible. By the age of 19, he was playing outfield for Hanover Litz Baseball Club of the Wyoming Valley Anthracite League. In 1941, after the bombing of Pearl Harbor, Gray attempted to join the Army, but was denied due to him being an amputee. Gray was quoted about being denied entrance to the Army, and he said, "Trust me, if I could teach myself to play baseball with one arm, I sure as heck could have handled a rifle." Now, Pete Gray was fast, real fast. Add that to his place-hitting ability, and he became a very successful minor league player, playing for teams like the Brooklyn Bushwicks and the Memphis Chicks of the Southern Association. In fact, in 1944, he won the Southern Association's Most Valuable Player Award. That same year, the Philadelphia Sports Writers Association recognized Pete Gray as the most courageous athlete of the year, to which Pete quickly responded with, "Men, I can't fight, so there is no courage about me. Courage belongs on the battlefield, not on the baseball diamond." In 1945, the St. Louis Browns of the American League purchased his contract from the Memphis Chicks for $20,000. He played left and center field in Ward number 14. He appeared in 77 games, batted .218, and had a fielding percentage of .958. Unfortunately, as the season progressed, opposing pitchers realized Pete could not hit a breaking pitch, and his last big league appearance was September 30th, 1945. Gray said in 1945, "I've been turned down by more big league managers than any other man in history. I've spent more money trying to get into baseball than I've made in it." Classic. Gray's on-field exploits set an inspirational example for disabled servicemen returning from World War II. He visited Army hospitals and rehabilitation centers, speaking with amputees and reassuring them that they too could lead a productive life. Time now for the injury report, brought to you by Common Spirit Health. Hospitals, clinics, and caregivers, human kindness lives here. And we're up against the clock a bit, but I can tell you that Rockies starter Ryan Feltner saw his first game action in nearly a month after hitting the 15-day injured list on April 24th due to right ulnar nerve inflammation. Friend of the program and voice of the AA Hartford Yard Goats, Jeff Dooley, told us Ryan was efficient during his time on the mound, needing 47 pitches to record his 11 outs and allowing just three base runners, two of which came on infield hits. I can also tell you that Rockies outfielder Brenton Doyle is listed as day-to-day with an oblique after he was injured yesterday in the top of the first on that sliding catch attempt. And just moments ago, the ball club announced that Victor Vodnik was placed on the IL and that they have selected the contract of right-handed pitcher Keegan Thompson from AAA Albuquerque. All right, time for a break, but when we get back, the star of the show, Jack Corrigan, will sit down with Rockies manager Warren Schaefer. That's next as Rockies On Deck rolls on from Coors Field on the KOA Rockies Radio Network.
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4: 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Time to head down to the clubhouse and catch up with voice of the Rockies, Jack Corrigan, as he visits with Rockies manager Warren Schaefer. Gentlemen.
29: Schaefer, you know I always like to educate myself and get the audience to go behind the curtain a little bit, if you will. And so I thought I'd talk a little bit about gloves because, it's something that I don't know that fans always think about, but the different size gloves all have a purpose. And yeah, we know about first baseman mitts and catcher's mitts, but in a lot of ways, other positions have different glove sizes. Give me some of the reasons behind that.
0: Sure. Yeah. So outfielders obviously have the longest, biggest gloves. So they can reach to dive and catch fly balls. The more surface area, the better. And then they don't necessarily have to get the ball out so quick to turn a double play or anything like that because they're in the outfield. So it's all about them catching the ball. The infielders, the middle infielders will typically have the smallest gloves in the field because they have to turn double plays and get the ball out quickly. Everything's rapid pace with middle infielders. Third basemans usually have a bigger glove, maybe a 12-inch glove, or a 12 and a quarter, maybe, where the middle infielders have, you know, 11 and a halfs, 11 and a quarter sometimes, and that's because they don't have to get the ball out as quick over there at third base, and they can make diving plays down the line with a little extra length, just like outfielders. So, yeah, it's different all over the diamond.
29: And I part of the reason made me think of this is I was watching Willie at third base last night, and it looked like it was maybe more the smaller glove a little bit.
0: Well, yeah, that's all generalizations, but some guys that like Willie that play all over the diamond, sometimes those guys have maybe three different gloves for three different positions. But sometimes if they play three different infield positions, you just use the same glove that you feel comfortable with. That's what I did. I've seen guys have different gloves for different positions, though.
29: You have your infielders watched you do it for a number of years, and now Andy Gonzalez is doing it, a machine that at short distance throws or spits out ground balls of varying speeds and spins. And the guys, most of the time, it looks like they're almost wearing kids' gloves, if you will. They seem even smaller. And I've seen some teams, it's almost like it has no pocket to it. What's the significance? What are you trying to achieve with those drills using those kinds of machines?
0: Yeah, so there's trainer small gloves, and there are various shapes and sizes of those. So there's some small gloves that are just the size of your hand, and then there's some that are a little bigger and from there on. But the general concept is aim small, miss small. You're trying to, as an infielder, catch the ball in the same spot and make it pop every time. And when you have a bigger glove on, you have a tendency to get lazy with that because you can catch the ball in many different places. But when you're training like that, you know, it should translate to a game better more often.
29: Final question, the big one. You know, when I was a kid, it was the dark ages, but I mean, when I was a kid, you know, and you get a new glove, you'd get the ball and you'd get as many rubber bands as you could and wrap around it to try and break it in. Guys will, in the course of a year, they'll be breaking in gloves while they have a game glove, practice glove, all those things, right?
0: Oh, yeah. That's what I mean. If you're a fan and you come out and you watch like the strength coaches playing catch with the guys before the game, or, you know, our biomech guy playing catch with guys, that's all with gloves from with other guys that they're breaking in for them. So we have a bunch of guys here that are able to do that and help guys out throughout the year because it takes a long time. I mean, it takes a good amount of effort to break a glove in, and the players just don't have time to do that in the season.
29: When you have good gloves out there, then you play good defense, and good defense helps a pitcher, and all those things, that's what you're looking for every night.
0: Yeah, I think that's the formula, Jack. That sounds good to me. Thanks a lot.
29: That's Warren Schaefer. We've got baseball coming up on the KOA Rockies Radio Network.
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29: No surprise, the weather's pretty much the same as it's been over the last couple of days. We're going to start on time and hope that the rain stays away or never rains hard enough that we have to stop play. I think this is an important game, obviously just one of 162 over the course of the year. But from a personal perspective, Kyle Freeland wants to get himself going again. It has not been the same for Kyle since he had that little shoulder issue that put him on the IL for a bit. And without Kyle being consistent, then you put more pressure on the other veteran pitchers in the rotation. And the Rockies need the veteran lefty to perform today. So both Freeland and his teammates are looking for vintage Kyle Freeland here this afternoon to get a series win against the Rangers and break even on this six-game homestand. It won't be an easy task. The Rangers have been hitting the ball in this series, and Jack Leiter, who's going to pitch for Texas, has been solid of late. We'll have starting lineups, get the series finale underway after this on the KOA Rockies Radio Network. 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
3: Starting lineups here this afternoon for the Rangers. Andrew McCutchen leads it off again as the DH. Justin Foscue at second base. Brandon Nimmo in right. Hitting cleanup, third baseman Josh Young. The hot hitting Ezekiel Duran will again be the shortstop. Batting sixth, first baseman Jake Berger. Michael Hellman will be in center field for this game. Kyle Higashioka, the veteran catcher, will bat eighth. Sam Haggerty will be in the nine hole playing in left field. Right-hander Jack Leiter on the mound. For the Rockies, Jake McCarthy is going to lead things off in center field. Mickey Moniak, the DH, and Tyler Freeman in right. Batting in the four hole, first baseman TJ Rumfield. Then it's Troy Johnston in left. Ezekiel Tovar at short. Then Edward Julian at second base. Kyle Karros hits eighth at third. And coming off his debut as a pitcher, batting ninth and catching, will be Brett Sullivan. On the mound, the left-hander, Kyle Freeland.
12: Kyle looking for a bounce-back out in his streak of 70 consecutive starts without walking four-plus guys came to an end when he walked four guys in a seven earned run outing against Arizona earlier in the homestand. He's 1-5 with a 7.22 ERA. He'll be going up against the righty Jack Leiter, who's been throwing the ball well of late. Last time out against Houston, went seven innings of one-run ball, is in total 1-4 with a 4.35 ERA this year. Former second overall pick. He's got some good stuff.
3: For the umpires here this afternoon, it'll be Jim Wolf calling the balls and strikes. Alex McKay at first base. Adam Hamery at second. And the crew chief, Alan Porter, at third. Rockies are in their home whites with the purple pinstripes. Normally, Kyle likes wearing the purple jersey, but maybe to turn his luck a little bit, he's going to the home whites. The Rangers are in their road grays. And speaking of gray, what a shock. It's overcast again here.
12: Not quite as chilly, though, as the last couple of days. And I haven't seen any rain yet. And hopefully I'm not speaking that into existence. But the weather's definitely a little bit nicer today than we've had the last couple.
3: It will be breezy, at least here at the start. The flags are moving around a little bit. We'll see what impact it has. But we're ready for our first pitch. 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Couple of veterans, Freeland and McCutcheon, start things off. Kyle's first pitch is in there for a strike. McCutcheon has been the DH in the leadoff spot and has been replaced with a change in pitchers in both games by Jock Peterson. That pitch high, 1-1. So McCutcheon starting all three games, but not really batting all that much. Pitch, kind of half-hearted swing at a good knuckle curve from Kyle. And he works ahead of ball and two strikes. 226 on the year for McCutcheon. 1-2 pitch on the plate, but down, 2-2. Zach highlighted it. The walks were a real issue for Kyle in the game against Arizona. Never found his pitching rhythm in that game. 2-2 as a ball hit towards right. Playable for Tyler Freeman. Reaches up, makes the catch easily. And that's a good start for Kyle on the bump. We got started right on time. You can almost always count on that with Freeland. 1:10 Mountain Daylight Time, 55 degrees. So like Zach said, the warmest of the three games, at least in first pitch temperature, 57% humidity. Here's Justin Foscue, a sweeper that kind of came out of the hand wrong for Freeland. That's ball one for the young second baseman who's had a good series and had a good trip. 6-for-18 through the action in Houston and now here. He'll bound it foul up the third base side. 1-1. 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A ball and two strikes on the Mississippi State product. Zach, you'll learn here, Jim Wolf at times can be quite deliberate in his balls and strike calls, so you have to wait a moment.
12: I'll be patient.
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0: Kyle Freeland ready with another 2-2. Swing and a miss. Got him with a sweeper. First strikeout for Kyle Freeland. Two outs here in the first.
1: No, it's only just a couple of batters, but you have to love the location of the pitches early on for Freeland. Is the fastballs have been right on the corners. This sweeper is just below the zone in a perfect spot.
0: Now Brandon Nimmo, left on left. Big night last night for Brandon, including a home run. He swings and misses at the sweeper. 272 on the year. The homer was his fifth as a Ranger. 16 RBIs came from the Mets in a trade for Marcus Semien. That pitch, a knuckle curve, ended up landing in front of the right-hand batter's box. And Nimmo certainly wasn't going to chase that one. Now 33 years of age for Brandon. 1-1. He's going to hit it out of play down the left side, and Freeland works ahead. Interesting time for the Rockies here. They'll play four in Arizona and three in L.A. against the Dodgers on this upcoming trip right after the game here today. 1-2 pitch is hit towards right center field. McCarthy says he wants it. The center fielder's got it. And Kyle Freeland has a solid start here this afternoon. No score as the Rockies come to bat on the KOA Rockies Radio Network.
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0: Good start for Kyle Freeland. A 1-2-3 with a strikeout. Now Jake Leiter getting ready to work. And just as Jack was ready to pitch, Jake McCarthy wasn't. And so Jake got a quick timeout. Now in there. Getting out of the leadoff spot. And first pitch, he'll loop it into center field. It's going to drop in front of Hellman. McCarthy on a good run with the bat adds another one. You know, the story in the first two games of the series, the team that got out front just ran with it the rest of the night. And here in the daytime, Rockies hope to be the ones to score first. Mickey Moniak will take a pitch down from Leiter.
1: Really, baseball, go ahead, Vic. Sorry, it's been the story of the homestand. Every team that scores first has ended up coming out on top.
0: And

0: for Texas. That has been their MO all year. Long pause and a throw to first. McCarthy back. He was trying to freeze Jake, who is second on the team with 8 stolen bases, has been caught just twice. He immediately jumps back out to his lead as Leiter comes set on the mound. There he goes, and Moniak sends it in the air to center field. The wind pushing it back a little bit, and Hellman will make the catch, but McCarthy, who actually had slid into second base, was still able to get back to first easily, but that's out number one. New Papa Tyler Freeman up next. Tyler playing in right field again, had a base hit and 3 tries in last night's action. Tries to bunt, pops it up, but it's going to go over the screen and out of play behind home plate. Leiter, the son of left-hander Al Leiter, who pitched in parts of 19 seasons in big league baseball, notably with Toronto and the Yankees. 0-1 pitch, McCarthy goes, swing and a miss. Higashioka's throw is high and wide, and McCarthy's in there. He got a good pitch to throw. Higashioka just didn't make as good of a throw as he wanted.
1: Yeah, I don't think McCarthy got the best jump either. If this throw's on the right side of the bag, probably a chance to get him, but it ends up on the third base side of second base, and that long way to go with the glove for Foscue allowed McCarthy's left foot to get in.
0: Stolen base number 9, and a ground ball up the middle by Freeman. Backhanded by Foscue, long throw to first, just in time to get Freeman. McCarthy moves to third. Now 2 outs here in the Rockies' half of a scoreless first. Pretty good range by Foscue. He was shaded up the middle a little bit, but he ended up making the throw from the left side of the infield. See if TJ Rumfield can come through. Left-handed hitting first baseman. Leiter's first pitch, he jams him. Foul ball in front of the Rockies' first base dugout. This first inning presented by Treetop. From the batter's box to the lunch box, nothing crushes hunger like Treetop applesauce, the official applesauce of the Colorado Rockies. A 1 pitch is lined into right field off the bat of Rumfield. Home comes McCarthy. The Rockies' rookie first baseman delivers again, his 25th run batted in.
1: I think the key word you used there was again. He just keeps on doing it. You talked about it a couple nights ago. We're going to stop marveling at the fact that he keeps coming through in this situation because that's just the guy he might be. And so young into his career, he's had some big swings already for the Rockies. Good tone setter.
0: One of the things you like with TJ, we'll get this first pitch in to Troy Johnston. And Troy will take a strike. The consistency part that you can look at just from a numbers perspective, Zach, is overall batting average and his clutch batting average are basically the same. So that means the situation doesn't get too big for him. Evidenced by the fact that he's second on the team and runs batted in.
1: Well, he was a high school quarterback in Texas. There's a little pressure that goes along with that.
0: Yeah.
1: And he even said he uses that when playing in front of big crowds.
0: Young up close at third. Johnston can bunt. Pitch is swung on and missed. A good changeup thrown by Leiter. 326 batting average for Troy. He is currently 5th in all of baseball with that batting average. He'll roll this one over to second base. Foskew has it on over to first to end the inning, but the Rockies score first. 1-0 after one on the KOA Rockies Radio Network.
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0: 1-0, the Rockies with the advantage as we move into the second inning. Kyle Freeland worked a 1-2-3 first. He gets the cleanup hitter Josh Young, a right-handed batter here, and he drops in a first pitch strike. Bell takes a deep breath, now initiates his action. The 0-1 is a ball hit toward shallow right center field. It's going to drop between Julian going out from second and Freeman coming in. And it's the first hit for Texas. He got jammed with a cutter, but Young able off the trademark to get the hit.
1: And this is a perfect pitch. It's maybe a sliver of the ball touching the plate, but it's in on the hands. It's exactly what he wanted to do, just a poor result on the blooper.
0: And such is the nature of baseball, and baseball at altitude in particular, swinging a foul at the plate by Ezekiel Duran. Three hits and a career-high four RBIs last night. He's gone 6-for-9 with six RBIs in this series. Short lead for Young. Pitch to the plate. A breaking ball stays high and away to the right-handed hitting Duran, who's been playing at shortstop since the trip began Friday in Houston. Throw to first and back is Young. Back spasms sidelining the veteran shortstop Corey Seager. Freeland staring at Young. And now he'll come to the plate and didn't finish a changeup. 2-1 on Duran. I mean, Duran was playing just about every day anyway. He's a Swiss Army knife, can play just about anywhere on the infield or outfield. Better on the infield, usually as a middle infielder. He is jammed and fouls it to the left, 2-2. And sometimes how it plays out, Seager goes down, Duran continues to hit, and Foscue gets some regular time with Seager out, has had a good series here in Denver. 1-0 Rockies, second inning. Backdoor sweeper didn't get there, and it's a full count. Texas did a good job last night in drawing free passes, although some of it was just lack of control by Rockies pitching. Duran got time at the plate. See what Skip Schumacher does here. He might put Young in motion with what Duran's been doing. He doesn't go, and Duran fouls it back. ...26-year-old out of the Dominican Republic. Duran has seen regular playing time over the last couple of years, making the most of it this year in particular. Another toss to first. So that's the second disengagement. Will that change the mind at all of Skip Schumacher? Now, Young doesn't run all that much. He has a stolen base. He's been caught once. ...3-2 pitch, runner not going, swing and a miss. Well, the cutter was blooped for a hit by Young. The cutter there gets a strikeout for Freeland.
1: Well, he's got the stuff that is breaking, really going for him early in this one. That cutter has been effective so far, but the sweeper also has looked really good. So if he can maintain those two pitches, should be able to have success today.
0: Yeah, and some similarity to the movement, Zach, but a little more velocity with the cutter. That's the change he's looking for. Trying to go backdoor with a curveball to Jake Berger, but it stayed outside to the right-handed hitter.
1: We haven't seen the sweeper a ton against right-handed hitters, and maybe after a few tougher starts, he's trying to mix it up.
0: Berger, powerful right-handed hitter, swings and misses at a changeup to even the count. Couple of hits and a run batted in last night. One of the hits, a double for Berger. 1-1 pitch is hit hard to third. Carroll's to second for one. Julian on to first. Call it two. Call it the end of the top of the second. 5-4-3. 1-0 Rockies on the KOA Rockies Radio Network.
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0: Bottom of the second inning, 1-0 Rockies. It'll be the 6, 7, and 8 hitters. Tovar, Julian, Karros against Jack Leiter, who up in New Jersey. College ball at Vanderbilt for Leiter. First pitch is high to Tovar for ball one on Ezekiel. And high again, 2-0. Zach mentioned it in last night's game when Kumar Rocker was pitching so well. Leiter and Rocker were teammates at Vanderbilt.
1: Doesn't get much better than that for a 1-2
0: pretty
1: punch.
0: Good. Oh, wow. And outside and low, ball three. Mentioned the son of Al Leiter, his cousin Mark Leiter Jr. in the big leagues, and Mark's dad, Mark Sr., a major league pitcher as well. 3-0 is a generous strike call inside at the top of the zone, 3-1. The family reunions, do you think they talk pitching at all?
1: It might be a subject of conversation. I can't imagine the wives love it too much.
0: 3-1 is fouled away. You're talking. I didn't add them up, but if it's not there, it's probably pretty close to more than 200 wins in the big leagues for the Leiter family. Jack's dad, Al, with 163 victories in his 19-year career. Pitch swing and a miss. Got him with the fastball up and in. So from 3-0 to his first strikeout on the day for Jack Leiter. Still interesting how his dad was a left-hander and Jack a right-hander. I know some of that's just genetics and nature, but I found it a little bit interesting. Now, Al could throw hard, not as hard as Jack. His dad had one of the nastiest sliders from a left-hander you could see, up and in to Edward Julian, and quickly 2-0 on the left-handed hitting second baseman. He backfoot that slider to right-handed batters. It was nasty. 2-0 pitch is off the plate, and another 3-0 count came back to strike out Tovar after the first 3-0. Now 3-0 on Edward Julian, trying to find the success he had in April here in May. And again, a called strike. It's 3-1. One for his last 30 for Julian here in May. Getting out of the 7-hole today, swinging a foul as he ran a cutter in on his hands. Julian gets time at the plate. Edward back in, couple of taps on each edge of the home plate, and now ready to go. The 3-2 fouled off to the left. Infield really pulled hard to the right. 3-2, swing and a miss. There's the Leiter slider that he throws to a left-handed batter, just like dad would get right-handed hitters out as a southpaw. Back-to-back strikeouts for Leiter.
1: Well, if you look at his dad's numbers throughout his career, pretty even between lefties and righties in terms of splits. That slider works both ways.
0: Yes, it does. Kyle Karros, Rockies third baseman, the hitter. And he'll take a pitch low. 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That's energy in progress. Swing and a foul at the plate by Perros. A ball and a strike on Kyle. Didn't play in last night's game. Hitting 226 on the year and been a little slower on the homestand, 3-for-14. In his first full year as a big leaguer, just 23. He'll turn 24 at the end of July, and a pitch on the inside edge that I don't think Kyle agreed with, but it was right on the inside at the bottom of the zone. Lighter ahead, 1-2. Swing and a miss. Strikes out the side. Lighter here in the second. But the Rockies lead it 1-0 after two on the KOA Rockies Radio Network.

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5: One to nothing. The Rockies have the lead. Third inning. Taking the lead for us, Zach Goodman.
6: Well, it's nice that we have a couple of leads going on. Rockies down, or rather up 1-0. As we just mentioned, Kyle Freeland has been up and rolling so far. He'll have the bottom of the lineup for the Rangers. He'll miss outside to Michael Hellman, the right-handed hitter. It's 1-0. Kyle Higashioka and Sam Haggerty to follow. 1-0 pitch. And this is lined down the left field line. It will hook foul, so it'll just be a long strike. 1-1. Hellman just 1-for-2 on the season. That was earlier this week at Round Rock, the AAA club for the Rangers. Betting 198 this year. 5 home runs, 15 RBIs. Patrolling center field today. The 1-1 pitch is shot towards center field. He's going to have his counterpart, Jake McCarthy, ranging into the right center field gap where he'll make the catch. There's one away.
5: You know, it's interesting today that maybe because I'm wearing different clothes, I don't know. The temperature's higher than we've had the first 2 days, but the breeze makes it feel a little chillier, I think, this afternoon.
6: Yeah, and it's swirling around like it typically does at this ballpark, a little bit into our booth here. Higashioka, the catcher, digs into the right-handed batter's box. He'll take the inside. It's 1-0. It's not started a game yet this series. It's been Danny Jansen each of the first 2 times. 1-0 pitch to him. And he swings and misses out in front of a good knuckle curveball, 1-1. Batting 208 this year, has a couple of home runs, 8 RBIs. Both him and Jansen really splitting time. Freeland out of the windup, the 1-1. It's hit hard towards short, and it's smothered by Tovar. He has so much time to throw. Higashioka, because it got to him so fast. But he was just like a goalie there. Got down to one knee and was able to field it cleanly. But I can't imagine it's too comfortable with the ball sizzling at you at that speed. He makes the play. There's 2 away.
5: Well, one of the things that Ezekiel does so well when he has the time, he's always squared to the ball, that good defensive positioning.
6: First pitch now to the right-handed hitting Sam Haggerty. He lines this over the head of Karros and down the left field line. It will be not cut off, rather, by Johnson. I thought he had a chance to. It'll get all the way to the wall for a stand-up double, even if he had cut it off. Haggerty's got good speed, probably would have ended up there, and there's a 2-out double.
5: Well, with the absence of Wyatt Langford with an injury, it's been a lot of mixing and matching in the outfield for the Rangers, and guys like Haggerty and Osuna, even Hellman in that regard, when they can produce something, it's almost like a bonus.
6: It's a big bonus. When you look at the way this roster and offense was constructed even a year ago, it's a little bit different. One of those new guys at the plate now, Andrew McCutchen, digs in from the right side. He'll take inside. It's 1-0. He flew out to right to start the ball game. And you expected Evan Carter to be such an impact player as he was coming up, and he struggled a little bit. Now more platoons. When there's right-handed pitchers on the mound, they're more comfortable starting him. 1-0 pitch. That's a called strike, 1-1. And Wyatt Langford was the fourth overall selection. And in that draft, some people thought he could go number one. And that was Paul Skene's draft and Dylan Cruz. And he's still trying to find his stride and has struggled to stay healthy throughout his career. 1-1 pitch is fouled off the back foot of McCutchen. He loses his helmet. It's 1-2.
5: Yeah, and that was a part of the reason McCutchen was signed. Some people thought maybe the Pirates would bring him back, you know, kind of a swan song. The bulk of Andrew's career in Pittsburgh black and gold, but they decided to go in a different direction. And actually, when we were broadcasting a game with the Rangers during spring training, so it was into early March when McCutchen was signed. So it was not something that was a long-term idea. It was filling a need for sure.
6: Here's the 1-2 pitch from Freeland. And it's inside. It glances off the glove of Sullivan, but he's able to track it down and not allow another 90 feet to be gained. It was when we had them in spring training, he had been signed only 3 or 4 days before. I think
5: right.
6: He had arrived like a day before the game.
5: I know.
6: And that was mid-March. March 13th, I believe.
5: Have bat, will travel in this game.
6: Two balls, two strikes, two outs here in the top of the third. 1-0 Rockies. The pitch is down with the knuckle curve, 3-2. And for McCutchen, he was definitely a little bit hurt when he was not re-signed in Pittsburgh. And he spent his first 9 years there, of course, won an MVP. And then he spent the last 3 years there and kind of felt like, oh, he was going to close out his career as a Pirate. 3-2 pitch is down and in. He works a walk and helicopters his bat back towards the dugout. A couple of two-out base runners now for the Pirates brings up Justin Foscue.
5: Well, it's for reasons like that that the Rangers added him to their roster. He'll give you that veteran at bat. That really wasn't that bad of a pitch, and I thought for a moment maybe the Rockies were going to get a challenge. Kyle thought it was a strike, but he deferred to his catcher Sullivan and didn't ask for one.
6: Foscue struck out swinging his first trip, and the first pitch to him will miss outside with a changeup, 1-0. I think part of the reasoning there, Sullivan, because he was set up outside. He wanted it to be a backdoor breaking ball. It ended up inside, and we could see it touched the zone, but he caught that almost as just trying to make sure he caught it, not trying to frame it in any way. 1-0 pitch. Down 2-0.
5: Well, Kyle definitely here after losing McCutchen to a walk with the way Foscue has swung the bat in the first two games. He's being very careful, but now he's put himself into a tough position with a 2-0 count.
6: Brandon Nimmo looming on deck. 2-0 pitch. Foscue swings and misses at a knuckle curve. 2-1.
5: That's a veteran right there, isn't it? You know, you've walked a guy, you go 2-0 on the next guy. Young hitter like Foscue, the last thing he was thinking of is, okay, I'm going to get a curveball.
6: Well, even if he was thinking spin, he probably was thinking sweeper or cutter there. And that knuckle curve more up and down than those two. 2-1 pitch. And he fouls this off with the changeup. He's right back in the count at 2-2. And this is when Kyle's at his best, this is the way he pitches. He works backwards. He lives on the edges, and he's got the confidence to throw any pitch at any count. But you need out of a little bit of a jam here. Two balls, two strikes, two outs. It's first and second. The pitch is in there. Called strike three. Freeland throws up another zero here in the third. 1-0 Rockies as we go to the home half on the KOA Rockies Radio Network.
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6: Of the third inning here at Coors Field. Rockies up 1-0. They'll have Brett Sullivan, their nine-hole hitting catcher, leading off, and he smokes this to right field, but unfortunately it takes a right turn into the stands. It's 0-1, and we thought we had avoided some of the rain over the course of the last couple days, but it's a slight drizzle now. It is starting to fall here at Coors Field. 0-1 pitch. Sullivan hits this high in the air towards left field. Should be an easy play for Haggerty, who coasts towards the line. Ooh, he had to squat down. Misjudged it at the end. But he makes the catch as he fell to his knees. There's one away.
5: Yeah, some of the fans moving back under cover. It's not real heavy, and that's really kind of what they told us in terms of the rain, that it might fall, but hopefully not so much that we'd have to have a stoppage. That's what we're hoping for.
6: So now Jake McCarthy to the plate. Shows bunt, pulls back, a called strike. 0-1, he singled on the first pitch he saw and came around to score the game's lone run. In the first inning, he'll be followed by Mickey Moniak. One pitch is inside on Jake. Now 1-1. And if any of these Rangers or anybody in their traveling party, if this is their first time to Colorado, they're going to have a very warped view of what it's like here in the summer. 1-1 pitch is upstairs, 2-1, because it's been cold and cloudy and wet. And as we Coloradans know, that is not the case typically here in the summer.
5: This is April and May in northeastern Ohio. I mean, I know this very well.
6: I feel right at home. 2-1 pitch, and McCarthy shoots this out towards right field. Didn't catch it right on the barrel, and a little bit of a misjudgment there by Nimmo. He's able to recover in the right center field gap. It's a bit of an adventure we've seen on both sides already. Ball's in the air. The wind is really affecting you.
5: Well, you have the rain coming down, and when we look at the flags, the stars and stripes to the left of the big video board is blowing right at us, and then the MIA flag to the right of the board is blowing straight out.
6: It's a mixture. First pitch swinging, Moniak comes up empty. It's 0-1. He popped out to center his first time up. Mickey's faced lighter five times in his career, is yet to reach base. And that could change right here. He drills this out towards deep right center field, back on the warning track. The catch will be made by Nimmo for the final out of the inning. So the Rockies go down in order here in the third. They lead 1-0 on the KOA Rockies Radio Network.
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0: Top of the fourth inning, Rockies out in front, 1-0. Kyle Freeland is back on the bump and having to deal with a little bit more precipitation than what he was dealing with earlier. The rain has picked up a little bit, still not too bad. And imagine these two sides will just try to play through it as Brandon Nimmo's at the plate. And I think he's going to need a little bit of help to play through it because he's asking for more pine tar to put on his bat, was having trouble gripping it. And so he's doing that, and he'll step up to the plate. He'll be followed by Josh Young and Ezequiel Duran. That's their 3-4-5 hitters.
1: Little patch of blue right over the big video board out in left field, so that's a positive.
0: Get it over the top of the stadium here. First pitch to Nimmo's up and in. It's 1-0. He flew out to center his first time up. Freeland used 45 pitches to get through the first three innings. Allowed a couple of hits and a walk. No runs. Out of the windup here, the 1-0 is in there. 1-1, and Freeland got off to such a great start to the season. Allowed just 4 earned runs in total through his first 3 outings. But over his last 3, he's given up 6-plus runs in each appearance, including 5 home runs in total. Roll over here towards first. Rumfield's got it. Flip to first base. Race to the bag, and Freeland collides with the first base umpire, McKay. And they give each other a hug, keep each other up. What was the call? I believe he said he was safe.
1: Well, Nimmo's staying there, and I think the Rockies are going to challenge.
0: Ooh, it's mighty close. Bang, bang at the bat. It looked like... This is interesting because he's about to do the punch and call him out, and you know what? I think he's going to be out after review.
1: The law offices of Dan Kaplis ruling on the field is safe. 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The law offices of Dan Kaplis, a serious firm for serious cases. 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
0: So the right foot of Freeland lands on the bag, I believe, just milliseconds before the left foot of Nimmo. Should get a call here soon. But Alex McKay, he was about to use his right arm and do a punching motion as he was going to call him out, it almost looked like. And then once Freeland collided with him, he was holding him off while he gave the safe sign. Here's the call.
2: After review, the call on the field. Runner is out. Colorado will retain their challenge.
1: That was Alan Porter, the crew chief, with the call. And if you like to keep score, you give Freeland the put out, and then in brackets you put the assist for Kyle because he kept Alex McKay upright.
0: He did it. He was doing both things.
1: That's it. Put out and assist on the same play. How about that, Kyle?
0: It's a rare one. You don't see it in the majors too often, but Freeland was able to pick it up. First pitch swinging now is Josh Young. He comes up empty. Singled his first time up. One out after the ground out to first. Oh, one pitch. And it misses down.
1: On that last play, excuse me, Zach, you got Kyle who goes a little towards the third base side. You know how hard Nimmo's going to pound at the bag. You knew it was going to be that kind of play.
0: 1-1 pitch. Swing and a miss. It's 1-2. And you know Nimmo is always going to be hustling, as you said.
1: Yep.
0: And that's why, is on a play like that, which looks like a routine ground ball to first, and he was nearly safe. And it was at no fault of anything the Rockies did. They hustled.
1: Or from Nimmo's perspective, because he was just being Brandon Nimmo.
0: Freeland had trouble hearing for a moment the sign. Now he's got it. Here's his 1-2 pitch. And it's lined up the middle. It's going to drop in front of McCarthy for a base hit. So Young is 2-for-2. We have a one-out base runner. We're going to pause 10 seconds. Station identification time on the KOA Rockies Radio Network.
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0: Zach Goodman, Jesse Thomas, Jack Torgan here at the ballpark. Back at Master Control, Zach Seegers, your KOA Rockies broadcasting crew. One out here in the top of the fourth. Rockies leading 1-0. Ezekiel Duran going to come to the plate and take the ball outside. 1-0. He struck out swinging his first time up. One of three punch outs for Kyle today. Young has two of the three Rangers hits over there at first. 1-0 pitch is pulled foul into the Rangers dugout. Friday, June 5th versus the Brewers is City Connect night at Coors Field. The first 15,000 fans will score a City Connect hat presented by Xfinity. It's the perfect way to rep the Rockies and start your summer in style. Freeland from the belt. Kicks and deals, and this is shot out to deep left field. Back goes Johnston, and it's into the first row. A two-run shot flips the script. The Rockies go from up one to down one. It's 2-1 on the fourth home run of the season for Duran.
1: And just the remarkable series here for Ezekiel Duran. He is now 7-for-11 in the series with 8 RBIs. He had 15 RBIs all year and has more than half that total in the three games here. And well, he's hit everything hard.
0: Yeah, there hasn't been anything cheap for him. First pitch now to Jake Berger's down, 1-0. He grounded into a 5-4-3 double play his first time up. And you know, when you're a big leader and you've been in the league that long, you certainly have the ability to go through a hot stretch, and he is loving his time here at Coors Field. 1-0 pitch is hooked foul, 1-1. Berger, a St. Louis native, went to CBC, Christian Brothers College High School. Well known in that area, and he just launched one to the left, and it's going to be back-to-back home runs for the Rangers. For Berger, it's number 9 of the season. He's got a guy, he is a guy who's got some pop, and that one went 409 feet, a good 8 or 9 rows up, and the Rockies now trail 3-1.
1: Well, it was a fastball that was hit out. No, I take it back. It was a curveball hit out by Duran, and that was a changeup that didn't get to its desired location.
0: Bunt towards third, fielded by Karros with the glove. Throw to first, and he's going to get there in time to get Hellman. So there's two away. That was Michael Hellman who laid down the bunt. He's now 0 for 2 in the game. It'll bring up Kyle Nagashioka. Karros was expecting that. He was already a little bit in, and he had a good break on that and made a tough play look easy. Two away as Brett Sullivan walks out to the mound for a moment. The Rockies have been so dependent on the length of their starting pitchers here at Coors Field this year. In terms of how deep they go into games. Here's the first pitch to the Rangers catcher. He swings and misses. It's 0-1. When the Rockies starter throws 5-plus innings here at Coors Field, they're 10-4 this year. When they have not reached or completed the fifth inning, 0-10. So getting length out of their starters has just been the difference between winning and losing here at home this year. 0-1 pitch from Kyle. Is outside, 1-1. And the Rockies have struggled here in May in large measure because their starting pitching staff that was great in the month of April has slowed down a little bit here. 1-1 pitch is popped up foul and out of play, 1-2.
1: Well, you get the flip side of the storyline, the fact that the Rangers have hit 4 homers and had a bunch of extra base hits. The Rockies are on a streak with no homers on this homestand. Four games in a row.
0: Here's the 1-2 pitch to Higashioka, and he pops it up into foul territory on the third base side. Kyle Karros is calling for it near the coach's box. He'll make the catch for the final out of the inning. A pair of home runs knocks home three for the Rangers here in the top of the fourth. They lead 3-1 on the KOA Rockies Radio Network.
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0: Rangers scored a trio of runs in the top of the fourth inning to take a 3-1 lead over the Rockies. They'll look to answer back here. They have 3-4-5 in their lineup against Jack Leiter. Tyler Freeman, TJ Rumfield, and Troy Johnston. Leiter, after giving up a pair of singles and a run in the first, and has retired the last seven that he's faced. Freeman grounded out to second in his first time up. Here's the first pitch to him. And it's a called strike, 0-1. Tyler was in the clubhouse in Cincinnati when Jimmy Herget got back from having his kid. And right when he saw him, Jimmy goes, "You're on deck, man. It's your turn." 0-1 pitch. A check swing did not go around. 1-1. Well, I don't know who's on deck now, but Tyler Freeman, he's at bat. And he's got a wonderful baby girl, Ella, who's been entered into the world. 1-1 pitch. Is down 2-1. And it's difficult. I asked him, when's he going to be able to see her again? Because they're based out of Austin, Texas, and whenever she's clear to go on the road is the next time he'll see her. 2-1 pitch is pulled foul.
1: The Rockies are done going to Texas. They had just the one trip to Houston early in the year. Austin not that far from Houston, a little closer than it is to Dallas where the Rangers are.
0: 2-2 pitch, and Freeman laces it up the middle, a base hit over the leaping glove of Foscue, who is positioned right behind the second base bag. It's a leadoff single.
1: Well, when the lineup was constructed by Warren Schaefer and his staff today, he loaded the top six in the lineup with guys who are going pretty well. And especially in terms of Leiter, who usually is lights out, if you will, first time through the lineup.
0: First pitch to TJ Rumfield. Check swing liner to third, throwback to first base. Won't be in time to get Freeman. Rumfield, we haven't seen him do that very often, be indecisive like that, but he checked his swing, but he caught it on the barrel, so it actually had a little bit of velo as it was lined right to Young at third base. One away.
1: Fortunately, Tyler Freeman, who broke from first, was able to get back, and Young threw off balance. His throw was late and offline anyway.
0: Troy Johnston grounded out to second, his first trip, and he rolls over there again. The throw to second base for one, and that's all that the Rangers are going to get. No throw from Duran to first, even try to hit Johnston. A fielder's choice. And now it'll bring up Tovar with two away and a runner at first as Freeman's retired.
1: Yeah, Rocky's going through this little bit of a power drought right now, and it makes it a little more challenging to build large rallies. They did a good job of it with a bunch of doubles in the game one victory, but they have scuffled for hits the last two games.
0: It's the 11th time in the franchise's history that they've gone four straight games at home without a home run. First pitch to Tovar's down and away, 1-0. And really, it's almost been five games because the last home run came from Hunter Goodman in the first inning of the opening game of this homestand back last Friday. 1-0 pitch. Tovar smokes it up the middle. It's a base hit. Johnston holds up at second base. Tovar starting to heat up.
1: Well, the walks are up. The solid contact has been there for the last couple of weeks, and now those solid contact swings are starting to be a reward for Ezekiel instead of a frustration. Yeah, the back of the bubble gum card tells you this young man can hit.
0: And he'll figure it out. And it feels like over the course of the last week or so, he has. All those hard hit balls now oftentimes finding open grass. And really, it's the chase rate. He's been swinging at pitches out of the zone a lot less consistently recently. Edward Julian trying to break out of a little bit of a hiccup in his season right now. He'll take ball one inside. It's 1-0. He's 0-for-1 with a strikeout.

0: out of the dugout. Bottom of the fourth inning, Rockies trailing 3-1. Caro struck out his first time up. Talk about another guy who's been heating up of late, Kyle Karros. In terms of the hard contact, it's just been much better recently. He's been able to draw walks consistently throughout the season.
1: Well, the sun has come out here in the bottom of the fourth. Let's hope it's to shine on the Rockies.
0: Chance to shine for Kyle Karros. Base is full of Rockies with two away. The first pitch to him is outside, 1-0. And, you know, even in a situation like this, Kyle always going to be patient at the plate. That 224 this year, a home run, 11 RBIs. 1-0 pitch is a called strike, slider at the knees.
1: Well, that was a good take. Circumstances told him to, but also Leiter was trying to get him to hit it on the ground, roll it over.
0: The count even at one, Leiter. Glove press against his chest, kicks and deals. Little blooper down the right field line, slices foul. Berger gave a run after it. He was never going to get there, but it also was a good distance foul. So the count now 1-2.
1: So after two sliders, he runs the sinker in on the hands of Karros. Does he go back away or does he double up in?
0: 1-2. And a foul tip, and Karros just barely stays alive. I don't know if he tipped that off of whether it was the catcher, the Gashioka, or if that was off himself. By the way, just a strike.
1: That was a changeup from Leiter. Hasn't thrown many of those, but was looking for the strikeout with it.
0: Well, that's the pitch he got Kyle with the first time. 1-2 pitch, and oh, he nearly got him in the head. A slider that didn't break much, and Nagashioka leapt and caught the baseball and lost his mask in the process.
1: He's probably the most surprised guy in the park that he caught that ball.
0: Two balls, two strikes, two outs. Off the plate away, 3-2 now on Kyle. Went back to the changeup, and the Rockies will have their runners in motion. The carousel will begin. Johnston will be running from third, Tovar from second, Julian from first. Infield playing to pull. Rockies down 3-1 here in the bottom of the fourth. Big pitch in this game, coming to the plate. It's called strike three, and immediately Kyle's going to challenge.
2: Batter's challenging strike call.
0: It was on the outer half, and this is a big challenge. Outside. What a difference the ABS challenge makes in the game of baseball. The Rockies were about to have no runs. Instead, Kyle wins the challenge, picks up RBI number 12 on the year, and the Rockies are back within a run. It's 3-2.
1: Yeah, for a guy who doesn't walk many, back-to-back walks here by Leiter.
0: I'll correct myself. That was just the 11th RBI of the season for Karros. As the first pitch to Brett Sullivan misses up, 1-0. Sullivan pitched the ninth inning yesterday for the Rockies. Now trying to drive home some runs. 1-0 pitches inside, 2-0. Hopped out to left his first time up.
1: Not only does he allow a run with that ABS overturn, but it extends Leiter. He's got to fight through the emotions of not getting out of the inning.
0: 2-0 pitch, a strike, 2-1. We saw what a challenge that overturns a call that would have ended an inning can do. The Diamondbacks scored 6 runs in the first inning off of an overturned challenge earlier this week. 2-1 pitch. Is fouled back our direction. Watch out. 2-2.

0: Tovar trying to mess with the vision over third base. The 2-2 pitch is swung on and fouled back. Sullivan stays alive as the third baseman Young is playing well off the bag. So Tovar is getting well extended there at third base. And because Leiter's a right-handed pitcher working out of the stretch, he can definitely see Tovar. So he's just trying to mess with his vision a little bit, bouncing around over there. Leiter has the sign, another 2-2. Sullivan turns on it down the first baseline. It's just foul.
1: Well, Brett came up with some good clutch hits in the first month of the season, a little bit like Edward Julian. The month of May has been tougher on him, trying to deliver here and hopefully put the Rockies back into the lead.
0: Another 2-2. Is hit hard to the right side. Diving play, Berger. He's going to flip to first base, and Leiter beats Sullivan there. Jake Berger, a diving effort, saves a pair of runs and the lead for the Rangers. The Rockies get one back after four. They trail 3-2 on the KOA Rockies Radio Network.
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1: We move into inning number five. Texas with a 3-2 advantage. Kyle Freeland giving up the three runs last inning on a two-run homer and then a solo shot, the back-to-back homers. Brett Sullivan got his little cue card wristband. Now has that, and that cue card kind of fits in along with the suggestions from the dugout by Alone Leishman and Gabe Ribas. And I'm not certain. Jim Wolf pretty much directed Sullivan to go out to the mound and talk with Kyle Freeland. I think they're going to call that a mound visit. Yes, they do. So
9: I'm
1: Now everybody in place for Sam Haggerty, who doubled down the third baseline his first time up but was stranded back in the third inning. He'll hit it that way again and just missed outside the line. Strike one.
0: And we interviewed Cole Wynn before the game, who grew up for the most part in Colorado, but Haggerty the same way. He was spent most of his childhood in Grand Junction, but he went to Mullen High School.
1: 0-1. High from Kyle. Freeland sees the count level. Three runs on five hits, a walk, and three strikeouts. The two homers for Freeland from Duran and Berger. And again, Haggerty lashes one down the left side, but foul again, 1-2. Top of the order, McCutchen will be the next, followed by Foscue. 1-2 pitch, fouled to the right side. With those two homers, now Freeland, Lorenzen, and Sugano have each allowed nine long ball when the bases are empty, or don't mind as much anyway. Ball one to Andrew McCutchen, who has flied to right and walked. Stands a guy with obviously long-term success. It's a pretty deep crouch for a hitter. Obviously, he comes out of it as the pitch comes to the plate. Swing and a miss, 2-2. But you don't see guys in that deep of a crouch anymore.
0: Yeah, it was definitely more common in the past, but guys now try to limit as much movement in their lower half before the pitches come, and he comes out of that squat, but obviously he's been doing it for so long that he makes it work.
1: 2-2 the count. Freeland, the twist of the body, kick the leg and fire. Ground ball hit the third. Carroll has it, cross the diamond. They get McCutchen. Ground ball out number six for Freeland. Two outs here in the top of the fifth. Rockies trailing 3-2. And when our team wins, Cars for Kids wins. We'll be making a donation when that happens. 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It can get picked up tomorrow. Donate online at cars4kids.com. That's Cars with a K. Justin Foscue has struck out twice against Kyle Freeland. Swinging in the first, called in the third. Five hits for Texas, four for the Rockies. A 3-2 Rangers advantage here in the fifth. Fastball is in there for a strike to even the count. The wind, a 1-1, a little bit inside, two balls and a strike. Rockies made a roster move with Victor Vodnik going on the IL, and so veteran right-hander Keegan Thompson, who was picked up in the offseason, is in uniform, looking forward to making his Rockies debut. Pitch is grounded towards third, and it took a funny hop as Karros was moving to the line for a backhand. It caught a divot or something and changed directions markedly, and it ends up being a base hit.
0: Whoa. I thought it maybe hit the bag, but it really wasn't even that close to the bag. It would have been a backhand for him, and then all of a sudden he tried to contort his body back to the forehand. It must have hit just beyond the lip, and there was some sort of divot or crevice there.
1: So it's hit number six for Texas to keep this fifth inning alive for Brandon Nimmo, who fouls it back for strike one. Nimmo has flied to center and grounded to first. Bang, bang play that was initially ruled safe. And then on a challenge, the Rockies won the challenge. And there's strike two with a fastball. So Kyle trying.

0: to overcome the tough luck on that bad hop single. Get out of this top of the fifth with the Rockies down just a run. 0-2. Fouled back to the left of us. I think it found somebody's booth here along the way. Askew out to his lead, pitch to Nimmo, down and away in this left-on-left matchup, 1-2. Reds beat the Phillies for the second straight game, 9-4 Cincinnati in Philadelphia today. Lots of day games going on today. Pitch to Nimmo is outside, 2-2. Tampa Bay rallied and beat Baltimore. Tampa Bay's won four in a row, 5-3 the final. Most or best winning percentage in baseball. 2-2 pitch is sent in the air left side. Karros and Johnston over there, but it's back about a dozen rows out of play. And we've been talking about it. They had to play in the Yankees spring training complex last year after damage to Tropicana Field. They're back in their home ballpark. They're now 19-5 at home. Two-two yet again, and a line drive base hit into center field. McCarthy will get to it quickly and fire it to third. That holds Foscue at second. But how about that little change of direction ground ball that becomes a hit for Foscue? You've now added seven more pitches and two on with two out.
1: He's up to 84 pitches now, and Caden Hill is up in the Rockies' bullpen. And I think Alone Leishman was about to take a mound visit, but they're going to wait because the trainers are going to come check on Brandon Nimmo over at first base.
0: Not certain that I was watching the ball in the outfield, so didn't see what might be the issue for Nimmo as he talks. Really more with Skip Schumacher, his manager, with the trainer along just listening. And they're going to take Nimmo out of the game. Some issue, he's jogging off, but the way he's jogging, it looks like maybe his back tightened up on him.
1: Alejandro Osuna's going to pinch run for him. And for a Rangers team that have watched a couple of their biggest offensive threats hit the IL, that's not a great sign when, you know, really this whole season that's been their biggest detriment is their offense. Might have been on the swing.
0: Yep. Knew something was up for a guy who really hustles, the trademark, ever since he got to the big leagues. That was much more of a jog to first base that told you there was a problem. He tried to wave off Skip Schumacher and the head trainer, but again, just to your point, Zach, they've been banged up with guys like Langford and Seager on the IL, and it's like, well, you know, if we be a little extra cautious here, maybe we can keep Nimmo from having to go on the injured list.
1: Well, especially because he finally broke out of a tough stretch yesterday where he was one for his last 20, and then yesterday he had three hits, including a home run, and scored four times.
0: So Josh Young, who has two singles and a run scored, gets a chance to hit here and takes inside, ball one. Jaden Hill is working in the Rockies bullpen. Like I said, some tough circumstance for Kyle with that bad hop hit. Trying to overcome it, but he misses again to Young, 2-0. Young both times up with two strikes in the count. Hit a base hit the opposite way to right center. He has runners at first and second. The 2-0 is inside, ball three. And you've got Texas's molten hot Ezekiel Duran in the on-deck circle. Talk about a bad break on that hop. That's a real possibility. 3-0, taking all the way. Young looks at a strike from Freeland. Kyle trying to muster all of his experience here. Getting ready to throw his 89th pitch, hoping to get out of this fifth inning. 3-1 is low, ball four, and the bases are loaded. And that's going to end the day for Kyle. Oren Schaefer makes the move to the bullpen. Pitching change, 3-2 Texas. Bases loaded, two outs here in the fifth. We'll be back on the KOA Rockies Radio Network.
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0: Bases full of Rangers. Ezekiel Duran struck out in his first at bat and then lined a 2-run homer into the seats and left last inning. He's here in the fifth with the bases loaded. And the first pitch is a strike on the outside edge for Jaden Hill with a changeup. Duran has 7 hits and 8 RBIs in this series. A 1-pitch swing and a miss. Fastball at 98. Jaden. A lot of confidence going right now with how well he is pitching out of the pen. Trying to extricate the Rockies from a jam and keep this a 1-run ball game. Duran got time. Now he's back in that right-hand box. Hill with the 0-2 pitch way outside. Good block by Brett Sullivan. overcooked a slider a little bit there. And Brett, knowing what pitch had been called, he was ready for it.
1: He's made that same block multiple times this year with runners at third base.
0: 1-2 the count now. Hill winds and lets it go. Ground ball slowly hit to short. Tovar to first in time. Jaden Hill gets out number three, keeps it a 3-2 Texas lead here in the fifth. We'll be back on the KOA Rockies Radio Network.
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0: Jaden Hill got the big out. Keeps the Rockies down just a run as we go into the bottom of the fifth inning with the top of the order. Jake McCarthy singled, stole a base, and scored first time up. Flied out to the right fielder Nimmo at the time in the third inning. Nimmo leaving with some hamstring tightness, and Alejandro Osuna is now out there in right field. Ball one count to Jake, and he gets jammed by Leiter. One ball, one strike on the foul ball. Three runs on seven hits for Texas. 2-4-0 for the Rockies. The foul ball must have caught a little bit of Jake. He needed a moment at the plate. Now Leiter. Into the wind, and the pitch is a drive towards right center field. Osuna on the run, won't get there. It'll bang off the wall, and thinking three is McCarthy. The throw to third, the slide, not in time. Halfway to second base, Jake McCarthy decided, I'm not stopping here, and he gets his third triple of the season.
1: He's just so quick. This is a changeup down in the zone, and he short hops the wall in right center field. And right when it goes off the bat, he is full tilt running immediately. And he was not going to stop around second base. Almost anybody else, but that ball's getting cut off as you're running around second. That's a big no-no. But with McCarthy's speed, he got a big 90 feet over to third base.
0: Well, tying run at third with nobody out. For Mickey Moniak, and Mickey out in front of a cutter, yanked it into the lower deck, foul, 0-1. Been a quiet homestand for Mickey. This would be an ideal time for him to lay one someplace to get the Rockies at the very least even. 0-1 pitch. Pop foul out of play, and Leiter works ahead. The 0-2 today is 2-17 on the homestand for Moniak. Pitch in the dirt, blocked by Higashioka. It rolled away just to the outside of the dirt circle on the third base side, but there was no way McCarthy was going to try and run home, especially with nobody out. Young is up at third, the rest of the infield halfway. Leiter's pitch is outside, tried to sneak a curveball, and Higashioka is asking for it to be challenged. And it was a good challenge. Wow. Oh. Just at the very top of the zone, the smallest part of that one in the zone. Moniak couldn't believe it. I was surprised as well, not only that it was a strike, but where it was. Now Texas brings the infield all the way in for Tyler Freeman, who will take a first pitch strike. You know, we have seen the ABS impact in this game. Rocky's second run came on a challenge of a pitch that was called strike three and became ball four to Kyle Karros. That pitch high and again fully extended was Higashioka to grab it. 1-1. Tyler Freeman is grounded to second and singled his last time up. Pitch fouled away. It's 1-2. McCarthy, a leadoff triple. The ABS challenge called third strike. Now the 1-2 pitch to Freeman is strike three called, and he's going to challenge it, I think.
5: Challenging the strike call.
0: Leiter trying to get it on the outside edge. And did not this time.
5: Ball's overturned, Colorado has two challenges remaining.
0: Good decision by Freeman. Evens the count at 2-2. And the Rockies still have two challenges remaining. Leiter's pitch bounced up the middle and into center field for a base hit off the bat of Tyler Freeman. McCarthy scores and the game is tied.
1: The ABS challenge, man, it does so many great things for this game and it can change the complexion of a game. The Rockies were almost out of an inning when Karros won that overturned strikeout into a walk that scored a run, and now a strikeout turns into a base hit. Freeman this year, 10 for 28 with runners in scoring position. He's been so reliable in those clutch situations, his 12th RBI.
0: T.J. Rumfield checked the swing and a wild throw to second on the ball in the dirt. And a great play by Duran. Freeman is into second base, but he had to do yeoman's work personified to keep that from being a throwing error. Duran, it'll be a wild pitch to get Freeman to second. Now he's in scoring position for TJ Rumfield, who knocked in the Rockies' first run. He'll bounce this one wide of first, handled by Doug Bernier, Rockies' first base coach. One ball, one strike on TJ. Last time up, he checked his swing, and it ended up being a line drive out to the third baseman, Young. Game tied at three. Go-ahead run out there with Freeman at second. Pitch to Rumfield is chopped towards third. That'll get Freeman to third base as Young came forward to grab it and throw out TJ. That's another changeup that a swing he wished he could get back, but he does advance the runner. Air quality forecast from EnviroTest Air Care Colorado. Air quality in Denver expected to be good tomorrow. Learn how you can help our air here in this great state at aircarecolorado.com. First pitch swinging and dropping it into center field, Troy Johnston. Freeman touches the dish, and the Rockies take the lead 4-3.
1: What a weapon he is with runners in scoring position. Those types of situations, a lot of people, we've talked about this, they discredit what batting average means in the game nowadays. And the one time when it is still so meaningful is with runners in scoring position. And Johnston has one of the best batting averages in baseball, drives home a run there with two outs.
0: The Rockies grab their first lead since the opening inning. A strike call to Ezekiel Tovar on a breaking ball. Two of the Rockies' four runs scoring on sequences where an overturned call had huge impact. 0-1 to Tovar, fouled into the glove of Higashioka. That's strike two. Struck out first time up, and then Ezekiel with a base hit in the fourth inning. Got all the way to third. And that inning when a bases loaded walk after an overturn to Kyle Karros got the Rockies a run. Trying to keep this rally going here in the fifth. Pitch is strike three called and no challenge from Tovar. It ends the inning, but the Rockies are back on top, 4-3 after five on the KOA Rockies Radio Network.
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0: We move into inning number six. The Rockies with a 4-3 lead. Jaden Hill got the final out of the fifth inning with the bases loaded. Yeah, he'll start a clean slate with Jake Berger, who homered to left his last time up. And a fastball misses outside to the right-handed hitter. Berger grounded into a double play in the second inning. Hill works from the set. The pitch, swing and a miss. Fastball at 97 evens the count. Hill, first base corner of the rubber, fire swing and a miss again. Same pitch with even a little bit more velocity. Hill, big guy out of LSU, ready. The pitch, ground ball up the middle, right at Edward Julian, the second baseman, near the bag. He takes care of Berger with his throw to Rumfield. One out here in the sixth. Rockies will head to Arizona after the game, open up a four-game set with the Diamondbacks. They're in the fifth inning at Chase Field. The Giants and the D-backs, their game tied at three. Like this one, a three-game set with today's game being a rubber match for those two teams. Swing and a foul back by Michael Hellman. Good play last time up with Hellman, thrown out by Kyle Karros at third. Hellman 0 for 2 today and fouls it to the top of the screen behind home plate. No balls and two strikes.
1: Each team has a couple of guys warming up. Jacob Junis, or rather one for each team, but a couple guys in total. Jacob Junis, the righty, warming up for the Rangers, and the lefty, Brennan Bernardino, in the pen for the Rockies.
0: Hellman got time, now back in there. College ball at Texas A&M. Born in Lincoln, Nebraska, Michael. Pitch to Hellman is a pop-up on the right side of the infield. In foul ground near the coach's box, put away by Rumfield for out number two. Jaden Hill trying to continue just a really strong run out of the bullpen. Looking to make it four straight outs if he can get Higashioka, who has grounded out and fouled out to third. And there's an opening strike with that nasty slider of Jaden Hill. Takes his time. Now with the pitch and a line drive. Base hit down the line and left by Higashioka. Troy Johnston got to the ball quickly. Thinking like a catcher, perhaps. Higashioka looking for a breaking ball. Got it and got his first hit.
1: Well, he hit it right down the line. You have to give big credit. This is a slider that stayed up. And Higashioka did a nice job lining into left field, but a better job by Johnston. He got a great break on this and was able to cut this off in the corner and got it in quick enough to keep the runner off second with two away.
0: Now Evan Carter is going to pinch hit for Sam Haggerty. He's a left-handed batter. You have the lefty Bernardino getting ready in the bullpen, but you also have the success of Jaden Hill against left-handed batters as a factor, and I'm sure in a best case scenario for the Rockies, Jaden takes care of this here and you can save Bernardino for the seventh inning.
1: Well, Jaden Hill, lefty's just 6 for 36 against him this year. That's a 167 batting average. His changeup's just been so effective against them.
0: That hit, just the second off Hill in better than seven innings of work out of the bullpen, and he misses on his first pitch to Carter. 166 on the year for Carter. He did have a hit last night. Swings and misses at a changeup. One ball and one strike. A 5 homers, 13 RBIs for Carter. Higashioka, not a steal threat at all at first. 4-3 Rockies here in the sixth. That fastball misses up and away. 2-1. You've got a right-handed batter in McCutchen on deck. Two outs, a man on. Rockies up a run here in the sixth. Pitch is hit hard and grabbed by T.J. Rumfield at first. Ball sizzled that way, and T.J. said, close the door. Middle of six, 4-3 Rockies on the KOA Rockies Radio Network.
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1: 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Jacob June is going to come in to pitch for the Rangers. He threw a scoreless eighth inning for them in the Rockies' win on Monday evening. And he's one of a ton of guys in this bullpen who's had great success this year. 0-1 with a 1.8 ERA. Righties are just 2-for-29 against him.
0: He'll get the left-handed hitting Edward Julian, who takes ball one. And the opposition hitting 145 against Junis. Fouled away by Julian. Edward has struck out and walked today. Get you an ID here after this next pitch, hopefully. Ground ball hit up the middle, backhanded by Foscue, the second baseman, on to first. They get Julian. 10 seconds, station identification time here on the KOA Rockies Radio Network.
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0: Kyle Karros now, and he must have, well, that ball must have gone off the glove. You could hear the contact, but it missed Kyle, an inside pitch, and then glanced off the glove of Higashioka, the catcher. And now Junis misses outside, 2-0. Kyle struck out first time up, was called out on strikes in the fourth with the bases loaded, challenged the call. It was overturned. The Rockies got a run, and Kyle got his 12th run batted in. Pitch down and away. That makes it 3-1 on the Rockies' leader in walks. Trying to build a one-run lead. Junis delivers a ball that's sent to right. Osuna going into foul ground as the wind pushes it, but he stays with it and makes the catch for the second out. The Rockies Radio Network is powered by Chevron. At Chevron, we're committed to safely delivering affordable, reliable, ever cleaner energy that enables human progress and powers Colorado forward. That is energy in progress. Two outs for Brett Sullivan, who rounded out with the bases loaded last time up on a nice play by Jake Berger. The Rockies were looking for more in that situation in the fourth. One ball, one strike. The count now on Sullivan, who flied to left field his first time up. Rangers have out-hit the Rockies 8-7, but the Rockies have the 4-3 lead. Grounder again to Berger, and that'll take care of the Rockies here in the sixth. 4-3, they lead it on the KOA Rockies Radio Network.
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0: 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Antonio Senzatella, outstanding this year. 3 wins, no losses, 3 saves, a 1.27 earned run average in 13 appearances, and the Rockies will also bring Willie Castro into the game at second base.
1: Well, the Rangers bring Jock Peterson into the game to pinch hit. He's first pitch swing, pops it up on the infield. This is efficient. Kyle Caro's calling for it. Ezekiel Tovar will let him have it. Makes the catch for the first out of the inning. So Andrew McCutchen's day ends 0 for 2 with a walk, and Jock Peterson, who had 4 hits yesterday, the only guy who got him out was Brett Sullivan in the ninth inning. Pops out on the first pitch.
0: Well, see, and Brett's catching today, so, I mean, he knew exactly how to attack Peterson.
1: Is throw it 50 miles an hour, lob it over the middle of the plate. That's how you get it. Justin Foscue to the plate. First pitch is going to miss down 1-0. All those 98-plus fastballs, he's going to handle those. But the 50, the slow pitch softball pitch is maybe his kryptonite. So one away now. Foscue's 1-for-3, singled in the fifth. Had that weird one towards Caro's that took a funky hop. And the 1-0 offering's a sinker for a strike at 95, 1-1.
0: Yeah, that was the big moment in the game. That fifth inning got extended. Bases loaded, but Jaden Hill got the out.
1: 1-1 pitch is lined up the middle. That's another hit. Foscue's having a monster series. And he's got his second hit of the game, a one-out base runner.
0: It's been a slow rise into the big leagues, but as we have talked about Foscue over the last 3 games, I mean, he was the 14th overall pick, a first rounder out of Mississippi State, so you probably should expect the potential for that kind of output.
1: Alejandro Osuna to the plate, his first at bat, and he'll take inside. It's 1-0. Came into pinch run for Nimmo when he exited with a right hamstring injury. And for Foscue, he played 19 games between 2024 and 2025 at the big club. 1-0 pitch. And Sullivan's going to challenge it. It looked like a strike. Called a ball. Yeah, it looks like a strike from here, 150 feet away. We'll see what the ABS says. That was right.
2: Call is overturned. Colorado has 2 challenges remaining.
1: Yeah, I could tell that a third of the baseball was touching the zone there. That's what it was on the inside corner. Really well-located pitch, though, on the cutter by Senzatella in the count 1-1. 1-1 pitch is fouled back, 1-2. And that cutter, another one right there, has been a big reason for the success of Antonio Senzatella this year. It's a new pitch for him, and now a little bit more closed off. He gets great movement on it. 1-2 pitch. Fastball up. 96 there from Senza. 2-2. Two pitch popped up to the left side. Kyle Caro's calling for it again. This time his feet will be on the grass about 10 feet into the outfield. He makes the catch. He's caught a couple of pop outs this inning. There's 2 away.
0: Well, that little bit of closed off stretch position now for Antonio, I think, has further enabled him to have success. The pop ups certainly reflect that, where guys are not getting a good read out of his hand.
1: Josh Young, 2-for-2 with a walk today. Swings at the first pitch, ground ball up the middle. Nearly hits the bag at second. Castro took a step towards second, realized he wasn't going to beat Foscue there. He delivers the throw to first base for the final out of the inning. Senzatella remains great. A scoreless frame in the seventh. The Rockies lead as we stretch on the KOA Rockies Radio Network.
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0: miles an hour. It's 1-1. Top of the Rockies lineup, McCarthy, and then Goodman's on deck circle for Mickey Moniak. Looks like he's going to pinch hit, and then Tyler Freeman will follow. 1-1 pitch from Alexander, and McCarthy pulls it foul. 1-2. McCarthy this season is batting .357 against lefties. He has not been afraid of that left-on-left matchup. 1-2 pitch, and he pops it up into shallow left field. Bat goes around, in comes Hellman, and it's going to be the left fielder Hellman who makes the catch. One away. Now a pinch hitter in Hunter Goodman. Mark your calendar for Sunday, June 7th versus the Brewers. The first 15,000 fans will receive a spinning head dinger bobblehead presented by King Supers. This is a must add to your bobblehead collection. And so now with the pinch hitter Kyle Higashioka, the catcher is going to go out to the mound and go over the scouting report with Alexander.
1: While we have the moment, we can tell you that the line for the Rockies starting pitcher today, Kyle Freeland, 4 2/3 innings, allowed 7 hits, 3 runs earned, 2 walks, 4 strikeouts, gave up a couple of home runs. Kyle threw 89 pitches down the pipe pitch count, brought to us by Pipefitters Local Union 208. Kyle, just out shy of being the pitcher of record, and that bad hop base hit is what caused that. But fortunately, Jaden Hill kept the Rangers from scoring in that fifth inning.
0: So now Hunter Goodman to the plate, and the day off. Now he's pinch hitting, and he chases a fastball up. It's 1-0. He did face Alexander in the first inning yesterday and struck out swinging. Hit the Rockies' last home run back last Friday. Got 11 on the year. 0-1 pitches up and away. 1-1. Alexander working from the center of the rubber. Is set up near the chest. He kicks and deals. Goodman swings and misses and loses his helmet. It's one thing we know about Hunter. He's never going to be cheated at the plate. I'd like to maybe see him hone in his strike zone a little bit, but you know there's always going to be an aggressive swing, and that's why when he makes contact, it's often very loud.
1: Yeah, both swings and misses were cutters in on him and probably above the strike zone.
0: So here's the 1-2 to Goodman, and he swings and misses. Changeup down and away from him. And there's two away now for Tyler Freeman, who is 2-for-3 and had an RBI single in the fifth, came around to score as well. Get in on Colorado's biggest jackpots with the Rockies 50-50 raffle. Every game brings a new chance to win big and support your community. 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First pitch to Tyler is a breaking ball away. It's 1-0. Been hit by 7 pitches this year. With bumps and bruises. The fifth most in baseball. 1-0 pitch. Up and away, 2-0.
1: I mean, he's close to the plate, but I mean, he's not hanging over it. I find that, you know, he's been among the leaders in getting hit by pitches for a couple of years now.
0: 2-0 pitch. Off the plate, away, 3-0, and sometimes it's a guy who, hey, maybe he hits the outside pitch a little bit better, so pitchers throw him inside a little more, and then those misses end up flipping him. Sometimes he just doesn't get out of the way in time. 3-0 pitch, that's a strike, 3-1. And some guys crowd the plate and try to get hit. I wouldn't put Tyler in that category.
1: No, because he's got an open stance. It closes, but
0: 3-1 pitch, foul back, 3-2.
1: I think it's as you had with your first suggestion, Zach, that he's a guy who does a good job going.

0: the opposite way with outside pitches. So guys try and counter that by coming hard inside, and they get it too far in.
1: 3-2 pitch is a called strike three on the inside corner. So from 3-0 to a strikeout for Alexander. The Rockies go down in order in the seventh. They'll take a 4-3 lead to the eighth on the KOA Rockies Radio Network.
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0: Top of the eighth inning, 4-3 Rockies. Antonio Senzatella delivers a strike to Ezekiel Duran. Duran, a two-run homer back in the fourth inning. He's 1-for-3 on the day. Couldn't hold up a swing on a high fastball. 0-2. Duran was the hitter in the fifth inning with the bases loaded. Jaden Hill got him to ground out to Tovar at short. 0-2 pitch. Swing and a miss. Got him with that cutter that has become deadly for Antonio. Out number one.
1: And the beauty of Antonio, too, is you can just, however long he's feeling good, you can just keep letting him go because he's got that starter experience. And in a one-run game, you can really trust him to go a good length. Bernardino is up in the pen for them, though.
0: Jake Berger, a homer in three tries today, outside ball one. I think some of that as a backup for Senzatella here, but also knowing that the Rockies have seven more games before their next off day. And you want to keep this guy fresh. Pitch in for a strike, 1-1. Pitch is hit up the middle off of Senzatella, grabbed by Carlos, but the throw was not quite in time. I think it went off Antonio's, and oh, it did get him on his left arm. He's shaking his arm and hand. Fortunately, not his pitching hand. I think if he doesn't touch it, Willy Castro might have had a play on it.
1: Well, it's so hard for pitchers because ever since they were little on hard hit balls up the middle, they're taught, hey, try to get a glove on it. On slower hit balls, sometimes it's a little different. But now with the shift, Castro would have been there. But that almost ricocheted over to Caro's to have a chance.
0: Yeah, he nearly got Berger. That ball came back and hit Senza on the outside of his left hand. The glove is out on his fingers, so the bottom part of his hand is exposed a little bit, and that's where it hit him. First pitch to Michael Hellman is a strike. Berger getting his second hit of the day. Hellman is 0-3. Pitch hit foul, and quickly Antonio gets ahead, two strikes.
1: Lefty Jacob Latz is warming up in the bullpen for the Rangers. He's been their closer for a lot of portions during this season. Leads them in saves.
0: Time given to Hellman at the plate. One on, one out. Another right-handed batter in Higashioka, and then it would be a couple of lefties after that. Pitch, he's able to lay off Hellman. Pitch goes outside, one and two. Now the clouds are back. It's much darker here at the ballpark than it was just about 15, 20 minutes ago. Infield and double play position, but Hellman's going to bloop it into shallow right, and going out. Ball almost caught by Castro, but they get the out at second. Willy Castro made a reach for the ball, had it for a moment, then it came out of his glove. Jake Berger was in no man's land, and Willie alertly threw it to Ezekiel Tovar, and they get the out at second.
1: Well, Tovar's got great hands as a shortstop, but I'll tell you what, Rumfield is going to give him a nice pat on the butt as well, going, man, that looked good. The stretch as a first baseman and a backhanded dig. That was not an easy pickup by Tovar. Big arm swing.
0: It goes as a 4-3 fielder's choice, but it was anything but an ordinary 4-3 fielder's choice. Two outs. Now Higashioka hits it to third. Carroll's charges, throws, and gets him. The Rockies infield defense does its thing here in the top of the eighth. It remains 4-3 Rockies on the KOA Rockies Radio Network.
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1: It's been a really good year so far for Jacob Latz. The lefty has five saves. He's 0-1 with a 2.08 ERA. But he has been great against both sides of the plate. Lefty's just 6-for-35. That's a 171 batting average against him. Righties have just two hits, 2-for-38, and 053 batting average. He has not been used in the last five games by the Rangers. The last time he threw, he blew a save against the Diamondbacks, including giving up both those hits against righties that he had not allowed in quite some time.
0: He'll get a left-handed batter in TJ Rumfield to begin the Rockies' eighth. TJ 1-for-3 with a run batted in. Another lefty, Troy Johnston, and then Ezekiel Tovar after that. Swing and a miss on a fastball down and away to Rumfield. Four runs on seven hits for the Rockies. Three runs, 10 hits for Texas. Error-free baseball. Swing and a miss, same area, but a slider this time, and a rare chase by Rumfield. He gets time at the plate. Two strikes on him. Texas will have Carter, Peterson, and Foscue scheduled in the ninth inning. Two left-handed batters and then a righty. Pitch is off the outside, 1-2. Brennan Bernardino is still out on the mound in the bullpen, not throwing at the moment. He was throwing during the top of this eighth inning. 1-2 pitch sent foul off to the left. Rockies are in the midst of their fifth game without a home run, even though they have the lead. But every time they hit a home run, the Berg Simpson Law Firm makes a generous donation to Craig Hospital. Berg Simpson, good lawyers, changing lives. 1-2 pitch is on the plate, but low. 2-2. Rockies would love to expand this lead. Been 4-3 since the bottom of the fifth. Breaking ball, hit the opposite way for a base hit by Rumfield. Hellman over to chase it down. It's a leadoff single for TJ, his second hit of the afternoon.
1: Typically, when you're late on a breaking ball with two strikes, it shows that you were fooled a little bit, and then it's just a protecting swing, and that was the case here. Rumfield takes only about three-quarters of a swing, but is able to find the barrel and just put the ball in play and beat the shift.
0: Troy Johnston now anticipating bunt. Texas. Troy didn't show it on the first pitch. He has an RBI single. He's also reached on a fielder's choice and scored on the bases loaded walk in the fourth inning. Young way up on the grass at third, and it's outside 2-0. Of course, in Johnston's case, Troy has been really good in terms of left on left at times when it demands it. Not a great batting average, except when it really counts. Tried to go the opposite way there and fouled it. Two balls and a strike. Rockies were up 1-0. Saw the Rangers get back-to-back homers to score three runs in the fourth. Rockies got a run on a bases-loaded walk in the fourth inning. And then got a pair of RBI hits in the fifth to take a 4-3 lead. And that's where we are with a man on, nobody out, in the bottom of the eighth inning. Young has backed up at third base, still at the cut of the grass. 2-1 to Johnston is on the inside edge for a called strike two. Big left-hander, Ian Rumfield, short lead at first. 2-2 pitch, swing and a miss. Fastball at 97. Got it by Johnston for the first out. That's eight strikeouts for Texas pitching today. Two of those eight strikeouts, Ezekiel Tovar, but Ezekiel also with a base hit. Had his five-game hitting streak stopped last night, although he did reach on a walk, and starting a new one today. He swings and misses at the fastball. It's 0-1. 18,726 our crowd here today. Trying to bring the Rockies home with a series win against Texas. Swing and a foul back on another fastball. No balls and two strikes. The only right-handed bat Texas has remaining on their bench is Danny Jansen, the catcher. Part of the reason why Bernardino continues to work in the Rockies' bullpen. Pitch to Tovar, fouled away. Diamondbacks have taken charge of the game in Phoenix. They have a 6-3 lead now, seventh inning over the Giants. Rockies will be at Chase Field in Phoenix tomorrow night. 0-2, swing and a miss. Got him with a slider. Now, Lats with 17 strikeouts coming into the game. Now 19 strikeouts in just over 22 innings. Willie Castro will bat for the first time. Came on defensively for Edward Julian and made a nice play in the top of this eighth inning to get an out on a ball that he couldn't quite handle in short center field, going out on a pop-up, but had enough of a shot at it that the runner was stuck between first and second, and Willie alertly picked up the ball and fired to Ezekiel Tovar, made a long stretch and got the out. And maybe something happened to Lats, because pitching coach, manager, and trainer out to talk to the left-hander. Began the inning giving up a base hit. Apparently he's okay, satisfying that trio. He hopped a little bit, like maybe he momentarily twisted an ankle or had a little bit of a hyperextension of the knee sometimes as you land. He'll stay in the game. Has a one-strike count on Castro. Switch hitter batting right-handed. 4-3 Rockies, two outs here in the eighth. And now time called. Short lead for Rumfield at first. Pitch to Castro, swing and a miss. I mean, there's velocity, 95, 96 in the slider, but must be lots of good late action on his pitches, because been a bunch of swings and misses. 0-2 is high and away. Lats either he stepped off or somebody got time. Now everybody back in place. Pitch high and away with a breaking ball. It's 2-2.
1: to your point, Jet, Lats averages 19 inches of inverted break on his fastball, which means the ball carries up in the zone. That's three more inches than the average pitcher. It's one of the best in the game.
0: 2-2. Swing and a miss. Got him with that fastball up. After the hit, he strikes out the side. We go to the ninth. 4-3 Rockies on the KOA Rockies Radio Network.
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4: Ninth inning here at Coors Field. Left-hander Brennan Bernardino coming on to try and save it. 22nd appearance for Brennan. He is 2-1 with a 3.93 earned run average, 0-for-1 in save situations. But the first time he's trying to save it in the ninth inning. And even as the backup catcher, the Rangers manager Skip Schumacher is going to go with Danny Jansen to pinch hit for Evan Carter to get a right-handed batter against Bernardino. And the first pitch is outside for ball one. Jansen hitting 186. 1-for-5 with a double last night. Takes a strike. One ball and one strike. 4-3 Rockies. Ninth inning. Bernardino, third man out of the pen. Check swing, and it's called a strike anyway. And a challenge.
5: Strike call.
4: So apparently he did check his swing. Now whether it was a strike or not. And it was.
5: Calls confirmed. Texas has one challenge.
4: Been a good day in terms of challenges for the Rockies. Right at the bottom of the zone, the strike there for Brennan. He's ahead of ball and two strikes. The pitch missed outside with a changeup. He'll get the left-handed hitting Jock Peterson. And then a right-handed batter in Foscue. Pitch, swing, and a miss. Got him with a sinker. Brennan Bernardino gets out number one here in the ninth. Just in case, Juan Mejia, the right-hander, tossing in the Rockies' bullpen. Peterson popped up to the third baseman, Kyle Karros, pinch hitting in the seventh inning. Had a four-hit game last night. Brennan's first pitch is outside and low. The four hits last night popped up the batting average. He's hitting .234 on the year. 1-0 pitch on the inside edge for a called strike one. First base corner of the rubber. Little side-arming action for Brennan. Makes it tough left on left, but he overthrew a curveball there outside. Two balls and a strike. Time. You know, new baseball is what caused the time. Worked an inning And the Rockies win on Monday.
6: Swing
4: and a miss on the fastball. It's now 2-2 on Peterson. Jock gets time at the plate. Both veterans ready. The 2-2. Sliced foul down the left side on a sinker. And they called catcher's interference on Brett Sullivan. Peterson's always very deep in the box, taking a late swing to see that pitch, and contact was made. And just like that, the tying runs on base. Here comes Alon Leishman to the mound. Talk about what to do with Foscue, who has hit the ball hard all three games here. Rockies get charged with an error on that catcher's interference. While not quite as fast as in his younger days, Peterson still runs well. Jim Wolfe going out to move the meeting along. Malone will head back to the Rockies dugout. And nervous time here. I mean, it was advantage Rockies, and just like that, the catcher's interference really gives a different feel. Foscue struck out his first two times up, has singled his next two times. He'll take a fastball for a strike. He's had a hit in five of his last six games. The batting average and limited duty has climbed over 300. Oh, one pitch off the outside, a ball and a strike. Got a left-handed batter in Osuna after Foscue, and then a host of right-handed hitters. And that's why Mejia stays ready in the Rockies' pen. 1-1 pitch is a base hit to right field. Peterson will hold at second, but the Rangers trying to rally here in the ninth. Nice piece of hitting by Foscue, his third hit of the day. Not to say that Peterson might not have gotten a hit anyway, but the catcher's interference grows more significant by the moment. Osuna popped out in his lone at bat after replacing Nimmo, and he'll slap a ball to the left side that Tovar was able to cut off. Had no chance to get Osuna, but now the bases are loaded with Young coming to the plate, and it'll be a pitching change for the Rockies as Warren Schaefer comes out. Boy, pretty tough circumstances for Bernardino, who was doing his thing until the catcher's interference. Pitching change in the ninth. Rockies clinging to a one-run lead. We'll be back on the KOA Rockies Radio Network.
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4: Now Juan Mejia picked up his third save on Monday, and now he's going to try and make it 4-for-4, but what a situation for him. Bases full of Rangers. One out here in the ninth, and the cleanup hitter, Josh Jung, who has 2 singles, a walk, and a ground out, is the man at the plate. Right on right, swings and fouls it off the catcher, Brett Sullivan, for strike one. Mejia gave up a hit, had a strikeout in the save on Monday. That was working the whole inning. He doesn't have any margin for error here with the bases loaded. Infield is a double play depth. 0-1 pitch, swing and a foul. No, it got away from Sullivan, and the run scores to tie the game. Jock Peterson, who reached on catcher's interference, scores on a ball that got away from Brett Sullivan. The other two runners move up on a pass ball from Brett Sullivan on a pitch that was a strike. It's 0-2. Now the Rockies have to bring the infield in. And Jung fouls it off to the right. Juan Mejia has his sign. Runners lead from second and third, pitches off the plate outside, 1-2. Well, now no traditional double play available as well besides the tying run scoring. That just adds to the challenge as it starts to rain again. Pitch outside, 2-2. 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Human kindness lives here. Mejia ready, the 2-2, ground ball into left field for a base hit past the drawn-in infield. One run scores. They put the stop sign on as Osuna was thinking about trying to score, but Jung delivers his third hit of the day. It is 5-4 in favor of the Rangers. Without the pass ball, That's a double play ground ball. But with Tovar up close, he just didn't have enough time to react to it. Now it's Ezekiel Duran, and he'll take a strike. A two-run ninth for Texas in a tough inning for Rockies catcher Brett Sullivan. Slashed foul by Duran to the right, 0-2. With one out, catcher's interference called on Sullivan. A couple of hits loaded the bases. Pitching change and a pass ball scored the tying run. And a base hit putting Texas into the lead for the second time. Fouled away again. Two strikes on Duran. Rockies will have Karros, Sullivan, and McCarthy scheduled in the bottom of the ninth. Platts worked the eighth inning. Would he close again, or would they go elsewhere in the ninth? Swing and a miss. Duran chased a pitch way out of the strike zone. It's the second out of the inning. Jake Berger has had two hits on the day. Foscue, Young with three hits apiece. Berger with two. They've been the guys leading the way. Berger with a homer and a single. Right on right with Mejia. As it rains a little harder, outside ball one. What a change of events here in the ninth inning. Pitch hit up the middle, handled by Castro as Berger hit it hard. The second baseman throws him out to end the top of the ninth. But Texas has taken the lead 5-4 here on the KOA Rockies Radio Network.
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0: 5-4, the Rockies trail. Bottom of the ninth inning, Kyle Karros has a bases loaded walk for a run batted in, 0 for 2 otherwise, facing the left-hander Jacob Latz. Gave up a hit and had three strikeouts in the eighth inning. Going to try and get a two-inning save. Well, actually, he's the pitcher of record on the positive side now. Not a save. Chance for a win. Gets a strike to Karros on the outside up. One ball and one strike. The walk that knocked in the run was the 23rd of the year for Karros. 1-1 pitch is a called strike two on the outside edge. Gave up a base hit to T.J. Rumfield. Latz did to start the inning in the eighth and struck out Johnston, Tovar, and Castro in a row. Pitch swung on and fouled away. Brett Sullivan on deck and then Jake McCarthy, two left-handers. Rockies do have Braxton Fulford available. A right-handed batter, pitch, and that missed outside, 2-2. Jock Peterson stays in the game in the outfield. He was the DH. He's in right, Hellman in center, and Osuna now moves to left. 2-2 pitch, fouled away again by Kyle as the rain continues, and we pause 10 seconds for station identification on the KOA Rockies Radio Network.
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0: Pitch outside, check swing, and on the appeal, Kyle did hold up in time, full count. Yeah, that was the right call. It was close, but the right call down there by Alex McKay. Now the 3-2 is sent to right field. Peterson, through the raindrops, will make the catch towards the corner for the first down. And as we thought might happen, Braxton Fulford is going to pinch hit. Had Karros gotten aboard, you might have used Sullivan to try and sacrifice him into position. The Rockies as the home team. Down a run, you can play for the one-run potential. And now with Fulford, you got a guy who has the ability to knock it out of the ballpark, but in this heavy air with all the rain in the area, you're going to have to hit a poke. Pitch to Braxton is fouled back at a good hack on the fastball. 0-1. He is 2-for-8 in limited duty with a home run. He has knocked in 4. 0-1 pitch. Swing and a miss on a changeup. This kid might be the real deal for Texas. He's been impressive. Wolford got time. Now back in there. 5-4 Texas. One out. Bases empty in the ninth for the Rockies. And Fulford fouls the fastball out of play. Arizona has wrapped up their series with a second win over the Giants, 6-3. Rockies trying to rally here, high and away, 1-2 on Fulford. Rockies led 1-0. Texas back-to-back homers went up 3-1. Rockies got it to 3-2 and then took a lead in the fifth inning, 4-3. Texas with 2 in the top of the ninth. Fulford swings and misses on the changeup, and that's another strikeout for Lats. Four of them in the last five hitters. It'll be up to Jake McCarthy to keep the game alive. Jake has singled and tripled today and has scored two of the four Rockies' runs. Rain a little harder now. Young way up on the grass at third. Left on left, McCarthy will lay off a pitch that's high, ball one. Lats, 34 pitches in his inning and two-thirds. Bouncing ball towards second, charging Foscue. He's got it, throws to first, and that's the game. Another very tough ninth-inning loss here at Coors Field for the Rockies. Final score, Texas 5, Rockies 4, on the KOA Rockies Radio Network.
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0: 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Berg Simpson, good lawyers changing lives. Tough one here today. The Rockies falling to the Rangers. Texas, 5 runs, 13 hits. No errors and 10 men left on base. Colorado, 4 runs, 8 hits, 1 very costly error, and 6 left on the bases. Winning pitcher, Jacob Lats, he is 1-1 on the year. Brennan Bernardino takes the defeat. He is 2-2. The game took 2 hours, 55 minutes to play. A crowd of 18,726 here on hand this afternoon. We've got the Common Spirit Health Clubhouse Show coming up. 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
0: 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Human kindness lives here. Rockies with a chance to win the series and split the homestand. They would strike first in the bottom of the first inning. Rookie first baseman T.J. Rumfield continues his solid play. A one pitch is lined into right field off the bat of Rumfield. Home comes McCarthy. The Rockies' rookie first baseman delivers again, his 25th run batted in.
19: I think the key word you used there was again. He just keeps on doing it. You talked about it a couple nights ago. We're going to stop marveling at the fact that he keeps coming through in this situation because that's just the guy he might be. And so young into his career, he's had some big swings already for the Rockies.
0: So the Rockies took the early lead. It was 1-0 into the fourth inning. Kyle Freeland pitching very well, but with one out, he gave up a base hit to Josh Young, and Ezekiel Duran and Jake Berger followed with back-to-back homers to give Texas a two-run advantage. The Rockies would draw closer in the bottom of the fourth inning thanks to the good eye of Kyle Karros and the ABS challenge system.
19: Big pitch in this game coming to the plate. It's called strike three, and immediately Kyle's going to challenge.
20: Challenging strike call.
19: It was on the outer half, and this is a big challenge. Outside.
20: Calls overturned. Colorado has two challenges remaining.
19: What a difference the ABS challenge makes in the game of baseball. The Rockies were about to have no runs. Instead, Kyle wins the challenge, and the Rockies are back within a run. It's 3-2.
0: Not often that you have something like that being our electrifying play of the game, but it certainly was because of its impact. The electrifying play of the game powered by IBEW Locals 68. Start with a job, end with a career. Visit IBEW68.com. The Rockies would then get the lead back in the bottom of the fifth inning. Things started off with the guy who, by his own admission at times, plays the game with his hair on fire, Jake McCarthy, kicking things off. Now lighter into the wind, and the pitch is a drive towards right center field. Ozuna on the run, won't get there. It'll bang off the wall, and thinking three is McCarthy. The throw to third, the slide, not in time. Halfway to second base, Jake McCarthy decided, I'm not stopping here, and he gets his third triple of the season. Leiter's pitch Bounced up the middle and into center field for a base hit off the bat of Tyler Freeman. McCarthy scores and the game is tied. So good to have Tyler Freeman back after he was away for a few games for the birth of his baby girl, Ella.

0: a middle of the Rockies order. They got the lead, the bullpen doing the job to hold it down until the ninth inning, when with one out, a catcher's interference call against Brett Sullivan put Jock Peterson aboard. A couple of soft hits loaded the bases. The Rockies then brought on Juan Mejia, and on a swinging strike, Brett Sullivan didn't handle the ball. The passed ball allowed Texas to score the tying run. And then with the infield drawn in, a base hit off the bat of Josh Jung would score the game winner as the Rockies fall 5-4. This is the Common Spirit Health Clubhouse show. Human kindness lives here. We'll take a break. Come back to Coors Field after this on the KOA Rockies Radio Network.
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7: Welcome back to the Common Spirit Health Clubhouse show. Let's take a peek real quickly around the league at the American League ballparks and see what is going on. Two games are already finished. One in Tampa Bay, where the Rays beat the Orioles 5-3. They're now 19-5 at home. They came back from down 3-1 in the bottom of the eighth. They scored four runs. It was final in Minnesota. It's 4 for the Twins, 1 for the Astros. Ryan Treidler hit a 3-run home run that won the series for the Twins. In the bottom of the seventh inning, the Mariners just took the lead over the White Sox. It was 2-2, but a couple of home runs, including a 2-run shot from Randy Arozarena, has the Mariners up 5-2. Everything else is going to be starting soon at 4:40 Mountain Time. The Tigers will face the Guardians in Detroit. Tanner Bibee for the Guardians still looking for his first win. He's 0-6 on the year. The Yankees in Toronto, they have a really good pitching matchup between two youngsters. Trey Yesavage versus Cam Schlittler. Both have sub 1.40 ERAs. Yesavage had 11 strikeouts in 5 1/3 scoreless innings against the Yankees in the ALDS last year. The Royals and the Red Sox will match up in Kansas City at 5:40. Connelly Early has a 3.21 ERA against the most underrated pitcher in baseball.

0: That's pretty much the pose the other day.
1: That was, but he was like,
0: Elijah, you were a prophet when you made that video there. 7.5 is crazy just because even if they were to win, I thought they'd have it at like a 4.5. You know, like a...
2: After that graphic, know what? I'm ready to make a new song. Everyone knows it's Elijah.
3: Never heard of him.
2: Everyone knows.
0: That man got a song and you still ain't heard of him.
2: It's Elijah.
4: I'm going to change it up and it's going to go, never heard of him.
0: Elijah. No, never heard of Elijah.
2: Right.
0: Dang, Elijah, I tried.
2: All right.
3: Who?
2: I'm going to take the Padres again, +1.5. I'm going to take the Angels, +1.5. So again, Angels +1.5. Take it on the A's in Anaheim. I got the Padres +1.5 in San Diego taking on the Dodgers. And I have the Spurs +7.5. So all underdogs in Oklahoma City taking on the Thunder. And remember, I'm not telling you who to bet on. I'm telling you who I bet on.
5: Everyone knows it's Wimby.
0: Who's more irrelevant? We all live here in Southern California. The Ducks.
2: Why you gotta do the Angels like that?
0: Ducks or the
4: That's
0: Angels.
4: That's messed up.
2: It is messed up. Why you gotta throw shade to them?
0: Evante, Ducks or Angels?
6: More irrelevant, probably just the Ducks, because I feel like baseball is a little bit bigger of a sport than hockey right now.
2: A little bit. Not Evante, me and you.
0: Hey, don't do that to him. Why would you do that? Now you just changed to 5:00. We were gonna talk about, so now he's about to look the MLB numbers. Those are the best in 5 years.
2: You know my panties are in a bunch.
0: Don't do that about
4: K Dot, think about it though. Name another sport where they have probably the one of greatest players ever to play it, and you never hear about.
0: That's
4: them.
0: You know my theory.
4: Angels,
0: dude. They had Shohei
4: That's
0: and
4: right.
0: Mike Trout.
2: They had Shohei
4: for
2: and
4: years.
2: Trout.
4: They had
6: and Mike Trout.
0: That's the craziest thing ever. You had Shohei
2: they didn't make
0: and
2: the
0: Mike Trout
2: with both of them,
0: and we didn't even talk about.
4: That's insane.
0: MLB was supposed to make something happen. They were supposed to be making some balls and strikes.
2: You need pitching, though. You know baseball's about pitching.
0: God forbid they spin. All right, let's get to your Tyrek play of the day.
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0: 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It is the way tire buying should be. And I got to say this, Brian.
2: I'm not buying it. Go ahead.
0: New York, the Knicks in the finals, like, I love basketball even before I love the Pistons or before I love this, but I just love basketball. The Knicks, it is amazing. They have the best fans in the world. Maybe the most obnoxious fans. Maybe that's what makes them great. I don't know, but
2: be careful of putting people in the championship. I'm just...
0: No, I'm saying, no. What I mean is how crazy they will go.
2: No, Madison Square Garden, as someone who covered games there for years, I agree with you.
0: It is so good. I'm not saying the Knicks need to be good every year. It'd be great, but... It is a reminder how fun it is when the Knicks are popping.
2: But it's been so long, and that is...
0: They're bloodthirsty.
2: They are. The city's about to explode. You got to remember, a city like that won a champion, the team, since 1973.
0: It's crazy.
2: It's ridiculous.
0: Yeah. Well, Spurs are trying to win. Can they do it again?
2: Evante was 8 years old back then.
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4: We are 30 minutes out to tip off between the Spurs and the Thunder in Game 2 of the West Finals in the NBA. San Antonio guard De'Aaron Fox has been ruled out for a second straight game with an ankle injury. Cooper Flagg, Dylan Harper, and Con Knipple were all named the NBA All-Rookie First Team. Puck drop imminent between the Golden Knights and Avalanche. Colorado will be out its star defenseman, Cale Makar. Indiana Fever guard Caitlin Clark is out tonight against the Portland Fire. She was a late addition to the injury report with a back issue.
0: 22 seasons, that's where it will end for Pittsburgh Steelers quarterback Aaron Rodgers, with one final year in Pittsburgh, reuniting with his old coach, Mike McCarthy. Talking to the media on Wednesday, he confirmed that everyone was been wondering since he signed up for one more year at $25 million. Kentucky and Gonzaga have canceled their college basketball series with two games left on the deal. Lions signed former Dolphins wide receiver Cedric Wilson Jr. I'm Chris Perfect.
2: One guy is happily divorced. One guy is happily married. One guy gets called daddy by his three beautiful daughters. Aww. One guy gets called daddy after a credit card.